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3: Hello and welcome to this edition of Calder's Confessions with me, Calder John, and resident life coach Maggie Curry. Hiya.
4: Hiya, how you doing?
3: Not bad. I let you down last week, didn't I? I wasn't here.
4: Oh, it was one of those things, isn't it?
3: I'm so sorry. Listen, we've got some dilemmas lined up. I've been having a squeeze through, right? And they're all in their flipping 20s.
4: Most of them, yeah.
3: Makes me feel like a dinosaur. Yeah, there's one. There's a guy there who's in his 50s, but interesting. Mostly relationships tonight as well. So before we move on, let's have a taste of what's coming up in this edition of Calder's Confessions.
2: Real people.
3: I'm worried that unless I can unravel my thoughts and feelings and get them out of the way, that they will haunt me forevermore.
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3: He is still totally wrapped up in this hobby and often lets me down because of it.
2: This is Calder's Confessions. You'll find it hard not to listen.

0: My name's Calder John. You're listening to Calder's Confessions. We're going to get moving with our first dilemma now. This one's from Lisa. She's 29. Have a listen. Have a think about what you'd do if you were Lisa.
1: Real people, real stories, real life. This is Calder's Confessions.
0: I met my fiancé 4 years ago while he was still with his wife. His marriage was going downhill and his wife was seeing another man for some time, or so he told me. You can never tell what's going on with people unless you truly know them both, but I was seeing him, so it was his word that I took. When his wife found out that he was dating me, she moved out of their house and went to live with her lover. They ended up getting divorced, and here we are today. And here we are today, engaged. This is where the problems begin, really. In the early days, everything was fine, but more and more lately, I've been looking back and wondering what really went on between him and his wife. Did he cheat first? Was I the one that caused the breakup of their marriage? I do end up feeling guilty about this, and it casts a shadow over the future for me. Also, I'm forever feeling like second best. After all, he didn't leave his wife, she left him. I was just the one who was there for him at the time, so it was me that he came running to. I do love this bloke and I fully intend to marry him, but I'm worried that unless I can unravel my thoughts and feelings and get them out of the way, that they will haunt me forevermore. When I try to talk things through with my fiancé, he tells me that it's now ancient history and I should just look towards the future rather than backwards. That's no help to me whatsoever, and I know that I need to sort this out. What do you think I should do about it? Try to forget it, like he says, or get to the bottom of everything so my head's clear?

0: You're listening to Calder's Confessions. Time for a quick recap on the story we heard a moment ago. Lisa, she started seeing a married man about 4 years ago. Apparently, the guy said his wife was carrying on behind his back with somebody else. Eventually, when the wife found out about Lisa, she left the husband, went and moved in with her lover, and Lisa and this guy ended up together. Now, 4 years down the line, they're engaged, but Lisa can't get her head out of the past. She keeps looking back and wondering, what went on in that marriage? Was it really a case of this guy's wife cheating? Or was it the fact that Lisa turned up on the scene that caused the woman to leave and ended the marriage? She's crucifying herself over this and has tried to talk to her fiancé about it, but he doesn't want to go over and over and over the same old ground, and basically says that it's ancient history. He wants her to look towards the future rather than looking back on the past. Now, Lisa's at a point where it is driving her nuts. She would love to put everything aside and get on with her life, but she's almost become obsessed by this, and she wants to know if she's right or if it's her fiancé who's right in saying that, you know, it's done and dusted, let's go on with our lives. Lisa, it's difficult. I can see why you'll have questions. If they weren't answered at the time or they're not being answered now, I can see why those questions may well eat away at you. So I can see your side. I can also see your fiancé's side. It's probably quite painful for him to look back over what happened. If his wife was cheating on him, you know, it's probably difficult for him to go over and over and over it. And he's starting a new life with you. He does want to look towards the future and look towards happiness rather than be, you know, stuck going round and round in circles, which in fact is what's happening to you right now. I think you've got to talk it through, obviously, but you can't force him to talk about something he doesn't want to discuss. You really do need to look at the here and now and evaluate your happiness. Are you happy enough? Do you trust him enough? Do you love him enough to spend the rest of your life with him? If the answer to those questions is yes, I'm actually on his side. I would say get on with it. But having said that, you know, you have every right to know or to get to the bottom of something that is essentially causing you headaches. Difficult. Maggie, any ideas what she can do?
1: Well, there's a million things she could do. I mean, she could just give up and leave the relationship. That's not what she wants,
0: no,
1: is it?
0: No, clearly no.
1: I think she's got to stop feeling like she's second best, because that really isn't the case.
0: Difficult, isn't it?
1: It is difficult.
0: I mean, she says that he walked out on his wife walked out on him and they ended up together. So I suppose that will always be there, really.
1: Well, yes, but doesn't mean to say she's second best.
0: No, it doesn't. It's just a conclusion she's come to.
1: Yeah, and doubts are always normal. And I think, as you say, if she's deciding that she loves him and she wants to live with him and whatever, then there's really nothing to discuss, is there?
0: No, I think we've said this before, you know, just when everything's going right in life, we look for problems.
1: Yeah.
0: And we try and kind of deconstruct what we've got.
1: Stop feeling second best, because you're not.
0: It's about positivity, I suppose. Yes. She's feeling down and low and, you know, questioning herself at the moment. And she needs to find some positivity within. And I think that's probably the answer for you, Lisa. But I do think he plays a part in this.
1: He should
0: be trying to put her mind at rest a bit more, because the more he pushes her away in terms of, you know, he won't speak about this, the worse it gets for her, when really, you know, a couple of days talking it through could be resolved, done and dusted.
1: Perhaps they need to have the final discussion.
0: Perhaps
1: this
0: they
1: is,
0: do.
1: This is it. We'll discuss it once. This is it.
0: Not easy, Lisa.
1: No.
0: You've got to find your own way in life. And I think, you know, you're going to have to face this and deal with it on your own. I certainly think you've both got a point, though. And bear that in mind when you're talking to him. And

0: My name's Calder John. Her name is Maggie Curry. I say it for her because she keeps forgetting.
1: I do, yeah.
0: What's going on with my throat? Every time you come in, my throat goes.
1: Must be me then.
0: Time now for our next dilemma then. This one is Zach. He's 24. Have a listen.
2: Real people, real stories, real life. This is Calder's Confessions.
0: I'm caught in the middle of a love triangle at the moment that's killing me. I know I need to decide who it is I want to be with, but I like both of these girls equally, and it's almost impossible to make this decision. I never intended to end up with two women. It happened because I'd been seeing one of them casually, and I met the other while I was working away from home. Neither of them knows about the other one, because they live hundreds of miles apart, and I still travel once a week to work away from home. So I end up spending weekends with one of them, and the rest of the week with the other one. A lot of guys out there probably think I'm living a great life, but to me, this whole thing is one endless course of stress. Keeping my secret is so difficult when I actually have feelings for both of these women. Whenever either of them start questioning me about what I get up to whilst I'm not with them, I start to panic. My life is now so complex that I can never remember which one knows what about me. So I know I need to make a choice, but I just don't know how to do that. Both of the girls have pluses and minuses. Both are pretty, and whenever I make love with either of them, I feel totally in love. There are two problems, really. The first one being how I can bring myself to take action, and the second, how I can make my choice.

0: down.
1: Time for a quick recap on the story we heard a moment ago. Zach, 24, got two women on the go. He works away from home, hundreds of miles from home, and he's got a girlfriend back home who he sees at weekends. And then during the week, he's got another girlfriend that he spends his time with. Neither of the girls know about the other one. And Zach says he knows that most guys would envy him, but he's finding it a bit tough to cope with. He kind of explains this away by saying he was in a casual relationship and then he met this other girl. But, you know, feelings have developed all round and he loves them both now. When he makes love with either of them, he feels like he's totally in love. My answer to you, Zach, really is you are full of something. Honestly, mate, you know, you can't have two relationships. And yes, I can understand you can love two people, but you can't respect two people. You're not respecting either of them at the moment, or yourself, in fact. And, you know, the feelings that are going through your mind at the moment is it's a case of this catching up with you. You're realizing the hurt that you are actually causing and going to cause when this all falls apart. My advice to you, pretty standard, to be honest, is that you need to be on your own and you need to work out what you want out of life before you even consider getting into a relationship and being serious with somebody. Casual relationships, okay, another matter altogether. But from what you say, I understand that the relationship back home has grown into something where, you know, there's love involved and it's no longer a casual relationship. You are two-timing at the moment. Make no mistake about that. You're saying there's two problems. You want to know how to bring yourself to take action? Well, kick yourself up the arse and get some self-respect. Sort it out. And then you want to know how to make your choice. There's no choice to make. Spend some time on your own. You're not really suitable or suited to being in a relationship right now. You've proved that yourself over the last year or whatever it is that this has happened. Maggie, any ideas?
2: I think, Zach, that you're treating both these women abysmally and you don't deserve either of them. And stress doesn't exist. You create it and you are creating
1: it.
2: Yeah, it
1: is, yeah.
2: And basically, I think you're right, yes.
1: He's having his cake and eating it.
2: He's got to be on his own.
1: He's thrilled that he's got two women prepared to go to bed with him. That's all it's about. And he's not telling us everything in his flipping email. He's not telling us how great it makes him feel physically and mentally to be wanted by two women. I think you're needy and I think you need to sort it out, Zach. I think you're a danger to women at the moment.
2: Yep.
1: Personally, that's all we can say to you.

0: Time now for our last dilemma in this hour of Calder's Confessions. This one is Emily, who's 21. Have a listen and have a think about what you'd do if you were in Emily's shoes.
1: Real people, real stories, real life. This is Calder's Confessions.
0: My boyfriend and I have an ongoing argument over his obsession with music.

He has this obsessive hobby where he makes beats and music stuff. He's 24 and actually dropped out of university because he was so mentally caught up in it all. I know he isn't as bad these days as he was back then, but he is still totally wrapped up in this hobby and often lets me down because of it. Last night, I offered to have him sleep over at my place with me. As usual, he made up some ridiculous excuse and turned it around on me to make it sound like I was being unreasonable. I have come to expect these responses from him, but I guess it just upsets me that I feel like he chooses music over me every night. I could understand it a couple of nights a week. Everybody needs their space, and if he wanted to do his own thing, I wouldn't have a problem with it, but come on. When you have a woman inviting you into her bed, why would you refuse? I seriously doubt that he's cheating or anything like that. I'm pretty convinced it's music because I've seen how immersed he gets with it. Am I right for feeling upset over this, or is he right for wanting to do it every night? Maybe I'm just being clingy or being selfish, but in my mind, this is all down to him. I'm not sure what I can do because it's not like I can magically make him want me more. It does make me feel quite unwanted at times. We've been together for over 2 years now, and he's been like this practically the entire time. Is this my problem or is it his?

0: Here's a recap on Emily's story. Been with her guy for a couple of years. She says he is obsessed with mixing music, beats, music, that sort of thing, and spends pretty much all of his time doing that rather than being with her. In fact, he dropped out of university a couple of years ago because he was so mentally caught up in all of this. She is now fed up with him turning her down. She invites him over to her place night after night to spend the night with her, and he just doesn't turn up. He gives her some ridiculous excuse, she says, and even turns it around to make it look like it's her fault that he's not coming over, when really, he's sat at home playing with his mixing decks. She says she's not sure what she can do because it's not like she can magically make him want her more. She's obviously feeling quite unloved and unwanted, and she says that, actually. They've been together 2 years, I say, and she says he's been like this practically the entire time. She wants to know if this problem is hers or his. I'm going to pass it right over to Maggie, see what she thinks.
1: Emily, it's your problem. You're settling for this appalling treatment. Dump him. He probably won't even notice. And find someone who appreciates you.
0: Blimey. Do you know, I thought you were going to blame him.
1: No.
0: Good grief. I think you're right, but he does sound a bit selfish, although I can see where you're coming from. She went into this with her eyes wide open.
1: Yeah.
0: She knew what she was getting when she started seeing the bloke.
1: 2 years.
0: Yeah.
1: And he hasn't paid any attention to her.
0: And the reason she feels unwanted and unloved is because she is.
1: Yeah.
0: So it's hardly surprising. Maggie's right. Get rid, Emily. Find yourself somebody who will appreciate you and spend some time with you. You're quite right, of course. You do need to give people some space in any relationship, but...
1: It's a bit much, isn't it?
0: You've actually got to have a relationship in the first place, and you haven't, have you? You know, he's fiddling with his equipment, and you're presumably left there fiddling with yourself. Not good.

0: 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This is Calder's Confessions.
1: Here we are at the end of this first hour of Calder's Confessions. I told you they were all young, Maggie. Are you choking on your coffee? What's the matter with you? Stop it. She can't stop chuckling. I don't know, they're like that. Coming up in the next hour, we've got more great music, more dilemmas, and of course, more down-to-earth and honest advice from Maggie and myself. We'll catch you in a minute.

0: 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This is Calder's Confessions.
1: Welcome back. It's Calder's Confessions into the second hour. My name's Calder John. Her name, just testing, is...
2: Maggie Curry.
1: It is indeed Maggie Curry. She's a life coach. That means you help people with their lives.
2: I do.
1: And is this a something you do full time?
2: I do it nearly full time, yes, because I run another business as well.
1: So. I know you love it.
2: I do. I absolutely adore it.
1: I think I might have asked you before, but it's just come to me. You're very successful in what you do. People appreciate your work.
2: Mm-hmm.
1: Failures. Do you have many failures?
2: I have none.
1: Really?
2: Absolutely none so far.
1: In how many years?
2: 10 years.
1: It's good, isn't it?
2: Mm.
1: And is the crux of all of it self-worth?
2: These mostly. People,
1: we don't value ourselves enough, do we? We're actually far too polite at times.
2: And we
1: too
2: forget
1: nice.
2: Who we are as well.
1: Yeah, we do.
2: In the mix of relationships.
1: It can be brainwashed out of us, can't it?
2: It can be.
1: Quite easily. There's a lot of people with motives out there.
2: There are.
1: And identifying them is probably one of the keys to having a happy life. Anyway, let's move on. Here's a taste of what's coming up in this next hour of the show.
0: Real people.
1: I know she loves me, but when I talk about my feelings... It seems it just falls on deaf ears.
0: Real stories.
1: I don't have a religious bone in my body, and I'm not about to sit calmly while somebody tells me that I need to have faith in God to fix my relationship.
0: Real life.
1: I need to get past this before it drives me completely nuts.
0: This is Calder's Confessions. You'll find it hard not to listen.

0: It's called as Confessions. Maggie Curry, our life coach, is here. I'm here, and we're running through your dilemmas. Now it's time for one from Brian, who's a bit near our ages. He's 51. Everybody else has been a bit young so far. Let's have a listen to this one, see what you make of it.
1: Real people, real stories, real life. This is Calder's Confessions.
0: My partner of 3 years has never been particularly touchy-feely or even open with her feelings for me. Things have always been this way, despite me telling her over and over again that I am an insecure guy and I need reassurance when I'm in a relationship. I know she loves me, but when I talk about my feelings, it seems it just falls on deaf ears. As the years have gone on, she's actually seemed to become more distant from me rather than closer. We do have a healthy sex life, but even then, I feel like she's just going through the motions rather than feeling anything for me. I don't want to end things because I love her to pieces, but I do want this situation to change because it generally makes me feel miserable and totally worthless. How can I get her to open her eyes to the fact that she's hurting me when she could be making me the happiest man alive by doing just one or two simple things and showing me some basic affection? This is the first time I've ever been with a woman like this, and I have no idea how to handle it. I know we get what we settle for in life, and I guess I'm partly responsible for where I am because I allow her to be the way she is, but I'm in desperate need of a change now, and there must be a way to make her see that.

0: Time for a quick recap on Brian's story. Been with a woman for 3 years and he's not happy. Essentially, she's not very touchy-feely, which is something that Brian likes. And she's not very open with her feelings either. He says he likes to be reassured, but she's not very reassuring at all. He says he knows she loves him, but when he tries to talk about his feelings, she kind of doesn't listen. It falls on deaf ears, he says. Sex life's perfectly normal, although Brian does say he feels like sometimes she just does it because she has to do it. And what he really wants is for her to open her eyes to the fact that she's hurting him. Rather than making him happy, she's really hurting him. In closing, what he says is, I'm in desperate need of a change now, and there must be a way to make her see that. Brian, you actually sum it up quite well in your last paragraph in saying that we get what we settle for in life, and this is what you settled for. I don't think you should work on changing this woman. She is the way she is. You got two choices. Either you give up and walk away, or you change yourself. You stop being, and excuse me for this, but you stop being so needy. You stop being desperate for her affection and all that kind of thing. Because, you know, the more you want it and the less you get it, the worse it gets. And then the more you want it and the more you annoy her and the less you get again. So, you know, you're in a pretty much lose situation unless you change your way of thinking. You say you love her. Do you love her enough to change your expectations or the way you are? I don't know. Do you love yourself enough to walk away and go and find what you want? I don't know. It's all about facing those tough decisions and taking the decision that's right for you. Let's see what Maggie says. This is her thing, actually. Self-worth, self-confidence. What do you reckon, Maggie?
1: Well, firstly, Brian, you're not allowing your girlfriend to be anything. She is who she is, and you either accept it or you don't. And it does sound like both of you need a change. So perhaps you should both sit down and discuss whether you want this relationship to go on or whether you need to end it. Or if either of you can do something together to make it better.
0: I know what you're saying, but is it a case of, you know, whether they sat down and she said, look, I really do love you. I'm just like this. I'm sorry. I don't mean to upset you, but it is the way I am. Do you think it would be right for him to change what he needs and wants? Am I right with that?
1: I felt a little bit. He can't change himself. She can't change herself. They've either got to come to an amicable arrangement or they've got to end it.
0: That's your answer, Brian.
1: If neither of them are happy, what's the point in carrying on?
0: Quite right, I suppose. There you go, Brian. That's about all we can tell you, mate. I'm a-

0: You're listening to Caller's Confessions. Time to move things along now. We've got a dilemma from Jenny, who's 22. Have a listen to this one.
1: Real people, real stories, real life. This is Caller's Confessions.
0: My boyfriend of 2 years has been talking about us going to counselling for a while now, but I really don't think it's necessary. We've lived together for the last year, and for the last 6 months I've been unemployed. This isn't because I haven't tried to find work, it's because there's so little work around. I do, however, go to college 2 nights a week, so it's not like I'm not trying to improve my situation. Our arguments revolve around this and the fact that he feels hard done by, because he's paying for everything. He doesn't seem to realise that if the tables were turned, I would be more than happy to prop him up financially, especially if he was trying as hard as I am to change things. His solution to all of our problems, other than finding work, is that we should go to a counsellor to try and talk through what's going on. The thing is, we can't afford a proper counsellor. So his mum has suggested we go to the church she attends and talk to one of their guys. I am so against this for all sorts of reasons. Firstly, I don't have a religious bone in my body, and I'm not about to sit calmly while somebody tells me that I need to have faith in God to fix my relationship. Secondly, though, I don't actually think we need to see anybody about anything. I'm trying my hardest to sort this out, and in the end, I will. All he needs to do is have some patience and understanding. How can I get that across to him in a way that doesn't cause yet more arguments?

0: It's Calder's Confessions with Calder John and Maggie Curry. Time now to recap very briefly on Jenny's story. Been with her boyfriend for a couple of years. During that time, they've moved in together. They've actually lived together for the last year. And Jenny says in the last 6 months, she's been unemployed, although is desperately trying to find work, has even gone to college to try and improve herself and put things right, as it were, get herself back into work. Her boyfriend does work, and he's the one who's been keeping her. And they're arguing about this because he feels hard done by, paying for everything and pretty much supporting her. Jenny says she would do the same for him. He doesn't quite realise that. She'd be happy to prop him up financially, especially if he was trying as hard as she is to change the situation. Now, her boyfriend has conjured up this idea that they need to see a counsellor because of their arguing, but they can't afford one. So her boyfriend's mum goes to a local church and wants the couple to go along there and sit with one of the church's counsellors and go through their relationship and try and fix it. Jenny does admit to there being problems, but she doesn't think that they need to sit in front of somebody and go through things. She thinks the situation will resolve itself when she gets back into work. Also, she's not religious at all, and she resents the idea of sitting there to have somebody tell her or try and instill religious values into her. She wants to know what she can do. She wants to know how to get across to her boyfriend the fact that she doesn't want to do this, but doesn't obviously want to cause yet more arguments. Jenny, I'm not sure. I think you're right. I think if you don't think you need counselling, and if it is as simple as you say it is, then you're quite right. Your boyfriend's mum sounds like an interfering busybody, if you really want the truth from me, but I don't know. I don't know the woman. It'd be unfair to judge her. I think if you're dead set about seeing these counsellors at the church, then you should continue to refuse. Not that I'm against counselling at all, by the way, but yeah, there are situations that demand that, and there are certain situations that really I don't think it would make much difference. It may well make a difference in your situation, though. There are obviously things that your boyfriend needs to get his head around, and it could be that perhaps you suggest to him that he goes along to church with his mum and talks to the counsellor on his own. Maybe he'll get somewhere. Maggie, any idea what she can do?
1: Well, counselling will only work, Jenny, if you believe it will, and it seems that you don't. So I wouldn't bother not going to this church counselling anyway. And if you're not religious, it's not going to have any effect,
0: no,
1: is it?
0: She's going to resent it, isn't she? Absolutely. As she already is before it's even happened.
1: Well, there's nothing wrong with not being religious. That's fine.
0: No.
1: I think she needs to discuss it fully with her boyfriend, and they can reassure each other how much they love each other. Or not, as the case may be, whichever it
0: is. Could be a commitment issue on his part. I mean, really, you know, with my partner, if she was out of work, with your husband out of work, you would support them.
1: Absolutely.
0: You are a unit, a couple.
1: Yeah.
0: You two live together, and that's something that, you know, when you get together, you go into eyes wide open. It's one of the things that can happen. You know, the job market isn't great at the moment. People lose their jobs all the time. And I think perhaps your boyfriend does need to think about

0: My name's Calder John. I'm sat here with Maggie Curry. We are looking at the last dilemma of this show now. It's a guy called Alan. Time for you guys to have a listen to. So why not see what you make of it?
1: Real people, real stories, real life. This is Calder's Confessions.
0: A few months ago, I broke up with my girlfriend after being with her for almost a year. It ended because I caught her cheating on me, and although I tried my best to forgive and forget, in the end, it just wasn't possible. I've been through breakups before, and whilst they are never enjoyable, this particular one is simply harder than all the rest put together. The main problem is we work at the same place and I see her every single day, laughing and joking with her colleagues, whilst I'm still feeling used and abused. I find myself constantly thinking about what she did to me and why she did it, and I'm even questioning whether it was my fault, which, of course, it wasn't. I need to get past this before it drives me completely nuts, but I just don't know how to do that. Packing my job in is not an option. I just could not afford to live without my wages, so I need to discover a better way to cope with being faced with her every day. How can I do this?

0: Here's a quick recap on Alan's story. Short and sweet, really. Broke up with his girlfriend of a year a couple of months ago. She was cheating on him, so he ditched her. The problem he's got, they both work at the same place, and he's having to face her day after day. Now, Alan says she seems to be perfectly happy whilst he is suffering. Each time he sees her, he pretty much relives all the hurt that he went through, and he's finding it hard to cope with that. He can't walk out on the job. He says it's not an option. I can't afford to keep myself unless I've got my wages coming in. So I need a better way to cope with being faced with her every single day. How can I do this? Alan, I think the only way you can do it is keep going through it, and eventually things will get better for you. You know, time is a great healer. Half of me wants to tell you to go and find yourself another partner, but I think that would be perhaps a bit daft whilst you're still licking your wounds. But certainly take your mind off what this woman did to you, wouldn't it? Difficult. It's a case of waiting and, you know, day by day, getting better each day. If you concentrate on this too much and you let yourself completely sink into despair, it will eat away at you and erode your confidence and your happiness, which is, you know, where you're at the moment. It's what you've found. I think you've got to try and focus on other things. Throw yourself into work. You're not faced with her continually, so the times when she's not around or not in the room or whatever, get on with what you're doing and concentrate on being good at that. Ultimately, she will fade away into nothing, which is exactly what she is, isn't it?
1: Certainly is, and he should stop feeling used and abused and walk with his head held high, and this will get transmitted to his ex, and she'll give up trying laughing and joking with her colleagues, even maybe that she'll leave.
0: She probably feels terrible that she got caught.
1: Well, there
0: she,
1: you go. It's
0: probably a little bit of, you know, she's probably enjoying making him feel uncomfortable, isn't he?
1: Yes, but if she sees him walking with his head held high, looking confident, she's going to think, oh, well.
0: Turns it all back on her, doesn't
1: it? Yeah, it does.
0: Difficult, Alan, but we all face this kind of thing at one point in our lives. You know, you've got to face somebody who's done you wrong. And I think what you need to do, as Maggie says, hold your head high, be proud of who you are, what you are, and get through it. These people just are not worth your time.

0: Real people, real stories, real life. This is Calder's Confessions.
1: So there we are at the end of this week's edition of Calder's Confessions. Before I say goodbye, I need to say hello, actually, to Melanie Stevenson, who wrote to us last week and said she disagreed with our advice. What's that about? We always get it right, don't we?
2: Not always.
1: Or maybe not. Melanie wrote in about a dilemma where a girl had been in a relationship and she'd allowed her partner to take some saucy pictures, which he then proceeded to post online, and everybody was able to see these pictures, which were, to say the least, a little bit, adult. Anyway, our advice to the girl, who's now in a new relationship, because this all happened a year or so ago, her advice was to keep quiet. She's worried that her new boyfriend and his family, who are particularly religious, are going to see the pictures and judge her. And our advice, or my advice, was to keep quiet. Don't mention it. Just forget it, you know, and it will eventually fade away into the past. But Mel disagrees. She says that the girl should tell her boyfriend, because part and parcel of being in a relationship is, you know, that you're upfront and honest with your partner. I stand by what I said. And although, you know, Mel, you are right, that there are various answers to any given situation, I think that if she waves these pictures in her new boyfriend's face, it will cause some damage. Mm. What do you think to what Mel says, Maggie?
2: She's entitled to her opinion, and she's probably right in her own way, but maybe further down the line, when they got a more substantial relationship going, she could mention it. But
1: do you think? So you're with Mel, really?
2: No, I still don't think she ought to mention it. But
1: I wouldn't, if it were me. See, this is what I do when I approach these dilemmas. I try and put myself in that person's shoes. Mm. And, you know, whether we do the right thing or the wrong thing in life is another matter, but we do what's right for us. And
2: I think
1: for
2: me, to keep quiet.
1: I'd have been embarrassed by it, you know, so I would have just kept quiet. But who knows? We're all different, and that's
2: absolutely, and it's just our opinion.
1: All part of life's rich tapestry. But Mel, thank you very much for writing in. Keep listening, and we will try and get it right in future, won't we?
2: We do.
1: And we do try. Okay, that's it until next week. Thanks, Maggie.
2: Thank you.
1: I shall look forward to our encounter next week.
2: Okay, then.
1: Thank you to everybody who wrote in and allowed us to use their stories. Thank you also for listening. We will catch you next week. Take care. Goodbye.
2: Bye.
0: Real people, real stories, real life. This is Calder's Confessions. No.

0: 2 weeks scan, they thought there was something wrong with the heart, a hole. I see real
1: love in your eyes. This baby meant everything to us. And it fills me up when
2: you start to cry. If something goes wrong, you've got an hour to get into a cardiac unit.
3: Daniel's had two operations.
2: Yeah.
3: He had his first operation when he was 13 days old.
4: Really, what we're looking at here is I have been targeted for the last 3 years by paedophiles, by the lengthy attack by these women.
2: That in front of me, I'm bound to be sitting here thinking you're lying, aren't I?
5: We'll take the blame if it keeps.
2: I tell you what, don't start me on football hooligans. God, I know kids that get their teeth kicked in by those animals.

0: 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One day, I got a call from the head at the school my children attended, saying that my 5-year-old daughter had tried to hang herself.
1: Now it's clear, we have seen heaven from here.
2: Real people with unreal lives. That's called as confessions.
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6: From bangers to boppers, it's the Gary Jackson Experience.

0: Hello, who are you? It's Gary back with some music from across the decades, and we started off this week with a couple of lady stalwarts of the music business. I'm not sure if stalwart is a very feminine description, but hopefully they'll take it as a compliment. We started off with Cher and a song called Believe, and followed that with the late and much lamented Dusty Springfield and a song that she recorded with the help of the Pet Shop Boys called In Private. Now we're straight into the Beatles cover version, and one of those singers that could sing the telephone directory and still make it sound wonderful, Judy Collins.
1: They covered the Beatles. Maybe they should have known.

Judy Collins and her version. I think it was a John Lennon song called In My Life. And someone's just come in the studio to point out to me that we haven't had telephone directories in this country for nearly 20 years. I knew what I meant.

0: Take That, and a song called Greatest Day. Another Gary Barlow song? Probably.
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0: From bangers to boppers, it's the Gary Jackson Experience. I don't know how he does it at his age either.
1: Dammi tu mano! E venga conmigo! Vámonos al viaje!

0: We heard the Bangles first off, and a later record, well, slightly later compared to their big hits in the 80s, called I'll Set You Free. And they were followed by Sash F. Rodriguez and a song called Ecuador. Now we're off to Follow That, and this time round it's a Boyzone Follow That. So let's start with the original version of a song that they covered, and for this we have to go all the way back to 1968 and the Bee Gees.
1: Now Follow That, an original of a song, then a different tune by an artist that covered it.

Boyzone, and A Different Beat. Before that, we heard the original of a song Boyzone had a hit with, the Bee Gees, and a song called Words. Now, two of these girls, I don't know if it was a duo or maybe a band, but certainly two of them were the daughters of Brian Poole, of Brian Poole of the Tremolos fame in the 1960s. They were called Alicia's Attic, and this is Indestructible.

0: Alicia's Attic, and a song called Indestructible. We have the Book of Days coming up in about 15 minutes' time, and of course we have a Darwin Award towards the end of the show, so plenty to come yet.
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2: Special occasion, sir?
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4: For me now.

we heard Shut Up and Dance. That's the name of the artist, not my comment to you. And a song called Save It Till the Morning After, with more than a little help from Duran Duran. And they were followed by Clean Bandit, featuring a number of other people, and a song called Rockabye. Now the songwriting feature. I'd like to give credit where credit's due. There has always been more good singers than good songs in the history of pop music. So this is my little tribute to songwriters. And this week, it's Chip Taylor. So two songs coming up that he wrote. We will start with Bonnie Raitt.

0: Two songs written by Chip Taylor there. Bonnie Raitt was first, and Papa Come Quick, followed by the Hollies from the 1970s, and a song called Son of a Rotten Gambler. And I'm going to do a third. You can't do a feature on Chip Taylor's songwriting without playing this.
1: What we're going to do right here is go back, way back, back into time, when the only people that existed were troglodytes.

0: Other song, three in a row, written by Chip Taylor. That was the Troggs, of course, 1966, and The Wonderful Wild Thing. Now we're off to the Book of Days, because, you know, famous people have birthdays as well.
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2: The Book of Days, celebrating a birthday today.

Many happy returns of the day today to Gabrielle Aplin, born 1992, English singer-songwriter who had the 2012 UK number one single with her version of that song, The Power of Love, which was used in a John Lewis television commercial. Also celebrating a birthday today, 1991, Australian pop singer and songwriter Gabriella Chilmi. Her 2008 debut album peaked at number 2 on the Australian chart and number 8 in the UK. Well, here she is with a song called Sweet About Me.

Marina and the Diamonds, and a song called Prima Donna. She was born 1985 in Wales, known mononymously as, is there such a word, as Marina, and previously by the stage name Marina and the Diamonds. Born today, 1983, Italian-English singer-songwriter Jack Savaretti. Singing to Strangers became his first number one album on the UK chart, and the follow-up, Europiana, 2021, also made number one. Well, here he is with a song called Candlelight.

Jack Savaretti and a song called Candlelight. Last but certainly not least, born today, 1946, American singer-songwriter John Prine, known for the 1971 Vietnam War song Sam Stone. He released his debut album in 1971 and put out 19 studio albums in all. He died on the 7th of April 2020, aged 73, due to complications from COVID-19. It's not an easy listen, but it's a brilliant protest song about the Vietnam War. John Prine and Sam Stone.

0: John Prine, bringing us to the end of the Book of Days this week with Sam Stone.
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5: For goodness sake, Oasis, Pulp, Blur, any bloody excuse not to tuck your shirt in.

That's Suede and a song called Beautiful Ones. As we are heading towards the feature known as the Sloppy Bit, which follows Paul Weller and a song called Out of the Sinking.

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3: 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He'd have your trousers down as soon as look at you.

Avril Lavigne and a song called Girlfriend from quite a few years ago now, it has to be said. We're going up to the Darwin Award this week. Yes, we've got another one. I don't think we're ever going to run out of Darwin Awards, unfortunately. And to take us up to it, this is Bruce Springsteen, who's recently celebrated a 74th birthday, was it? It was certainly in the 70s. Poor old devil.

0: Bruce Springsteen, maybe with tongue in cheek, and a song called We Take Care of Our Own. Some people can't take care of themselves.
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2: We interrupt this program for a special news bulletin.
0: Yes, we're in Missouri, and it's 1980 according to this story. The Gateway Arch soars 630 feet above the city of St. Louis. Around 9 a.m, a technician entering the park's interpretive centre saw an object falling down the north leg of the arch. The object turned out to be Kenneth, 33, who was trying to impress his wife on her birthday. His plan was to parachute onto the top of the arch. It didn't bother Kenneth that the park service had turned down his request for permission to jump. Kenneth had already made over 1,600 jumps. He knew what he was doing, and a true daredevil never needs permission. The day dawned with howling winds and bitter cold. The weather would have given most parachutists second thoughts about making a jump, but Kenneth had psyched himself up by watching a documentary on parachute daredevils, and he knew what he was doing. He left his wife a note, asking her to come and photograph his triumph. At 8:55 a.m. he leapt from a light plane and soared successfully to the top of the monument. He had conquered the Gateway Arch with his wife watching from the ground. He grabbed onto the aircraft warning light to steady himself against the raging wind. The first part of the plan had gone perfectly. Of course it had. Kenneth knew what he was doing. Now came the harder part, getting down. The arch is hollow, with a viewing area inside, just beneath Kenneth's feet. Perhaps he was looking for a trapdoor into the arch, but there was no trapdoor. A gust of wind caught his deflated parachute and threw him off balance. He began sliding down the north leg of the arch, and about halfway down, he tried to deploy his backup parachute, but it failed. Another gust caught his parachute and blew him off the arch. He fell the rest of the way, landing headfirst in the terrazzo below. He was pronounced dead at a local hospital about 1 hour after performing his last jump. But he knew what he was doing,

That's Cheryl Cole and a song called Parachute for our parachutist who sadly didn't survive showing off to his wife. Thanks very much for keeping me company. Hope you can join me same time next week for another look at music across the decades, another Book of Days, and yes, another Darwin Award. And I'll leave you with Ellie Goulding this week and a song for our parachutist called Still Falling for You.

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1: Hello and welcome along to another edition of My Generation with yours truly, Gary Jackson. Another 2 hours of music from the 1960s. And we'll start off this week with one of those Motown records that wasn't released on Motown here in the UK because it predated our Motown label. This one came out on the Stateside label, and it will be Marvin Gaye after this.
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0: Not one, but two records released on the Stateside label here in the UK. Marvin Gaye was first with You're a Wonderful One, followed by Jerry Butler and Betty Everett, and their version of the Everly Brothers' Let It Be Me, now the Beatles' cover version, and this time round, it's Anita Harris.
1: They covered the Beatles. Maybe they should.

0: Anita Harris and her version of Octopus's Garden, followed by William Bell on the Stax label, and a song from 1969 called Happy. Now the A-side, B-side this week, and it's a Billy Preston A-side, B-side. So he was the fifth Beatle. Well, I don't know if it was official, but yeah, towards the end of the Beatles' existence, he was termed the fifth Beatle. Anyway, this B-side was called What About You?
1: What is a B-side?
2: Well, you see, it's the other side of the record, the one no one ever plays, you know that one?

0: Billy Preston and the full version of That's the Way God Planned It. Before that, the B-side of that single, a song called What About You?
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First of those two was Marmalade and a song called Loving Things, their first big hit. They were followed by the interestingly named Chris Bone Trees, covering a song originally by David and Jonathan, I believe, called You Ought to Meet My Baby. Now, they're always interesting and rather out there, Crazy World of Arthur Brown and a song called Devil's Grip.

0: The Crazy World of Arthur Brown and Devil's Grip. And so to Follow That, which this time round is a Chris Farlow Follow That. So before we hear from Chris, let's hear the original version of a song that he covered by Jimmy Ruffin.
1: Now Follow That, an original of a song, then a different tune by an artist that covered it.

0: Jimmy Ruffin and the original version of What Became of the What Becomes of the Broken Hearted, a song that was covered by Chris Farlow. And there we heard Chris with his huge number one from 1966, written by Jagger and Richards and originally recorded by the Rolling Stones. That was Out of Time.
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We heard the Rolling Stones and the B-side to Honky Tonk Woman, the single version of You Can't Always Get What You Want. The album version on Let It Bleed was much longer than that. And they were followed by the Bow Street Runners and a song called Baby Never Say Goodbye. Now, this was credited to being from the Ronettes in 1969, but it was actually Ronnie Spector on her own. The other girls had gone their separate ways by then. A good song, though. It's called You Came, You Saw, and You Conquered.

0: The Ronettes, and You Came, You Saw, You Conquered from 1969. Now the 1960s album track, and this possibly was the first album that dealt with a band getting it together in the country. It was The Band from 1968, from an album called Music from Big Pink, and a song that was featured in the film soundtrack of Easy Rider in 1969. It's called The Wait.
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1: Gary Jackson has the sexiest voice on radio. The Earth's flat, and yesterday I saw a dodo.

Sir Cliff, Cliff Richard, and I'll Love You Forever Today. And we go now to Cookie and the Cupcakes and their version of a much-covered song, Honey Hush.

Dionne Warwick and the original version of I Say a Little Prayer, which sadly wasn't a hit for her in the UK. I think she had a hit in America with it. Before that, Crispian St. Peters and one of his two big hits that he had in the mid-1960s here, The Pied Piper. Now on to the Phil Spector sound of the Crystals.

The Crystals and Dadu Ron Ron. Peter Sarsted had a number one in 14 countries with Where Do You Go To, My Lovely, but it wasn't his only hit.

0: Peter Sarsted and a hit he had in 69, I think it was, called Frozen Orange Juice.
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5: Cosmic. 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

That was a Southampton band called Rupert's People, also called Les Fleurs de Lis from time to time, and a song called A Prologue to a Magic World. Now, we've already had one Beatles cover version in this show, but Petula Clark is going to provide another.

0: Three before the Beatles there then. We started off with Barbara George and Don't Ask Me No Questions. Then Nancy Sinatra and a song called Think of Me. And we finished with Nina Simone and a song called Love Me or Leave Me from way back in 1959.
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1: Now a wonder from down under. What's that noise?

0: That's the Pastoral Symphony and a song called Love Machine from somewhere down under. Could be Australia, could be New Zealand. We don't like to be too specific. I mean, it might be Tasmania. Now, the what is this? This is a slip disc competition. Who is this? What's the song called? Pretty distinctive, even though it's a bit wonky, to use a technical phrase. Here it is again. Don't bother contacting the studio. I'll play it for you in about 10 minutes' time.
1: Well, now we've got that sorted out, can we get on? I've got to get home. If my pussy isn't attended to by 8 o'clock, I shall be stroking it for the rest of the evening.

0: Boyce and Hart, and a song called I Wonder What She's Doing Tonight. They had a bit of success as songwriters, if I remember rightly, back in the 1960s. Maybe one or two Monkees hits might have been floating around. Now we're going back, or as far as we go back on this programme, to the two vintage tunes, and we'll start with Wilbert Harrison.
1: Here are this week's vintage tunes. God Save the King. King. King. King. King. King.

0: crazy little women there, and I'm gonna hit me one.
1: Hey, Barney, you wanna know something?
2: What's that, Fred?
1: This next record's so old it was a hit when we were around.

Wilbert Harrison was first with Kansas City, as covered by the Beatles, followed by Little Richard and Hey Hey Hey Hey, Going Back to Birmingham. Now, a song by one of those bands from the 1960s that didn't gain any, I wouldn't say popularity, but they didn't gain fame, even though their members were all pretty remarkable people. The singer was Arthur Wood. He was the elder brother of Ronnie Wood of the Rolling Stones, and he'd been a vocalist with Alexis Corner's Blues Incorporated. And he had a band with keyboard player John Lord of Deep Purple fame and Keith Hartley, formerly with Rory Storm and the Hurricanes, and later to be a member of John Mayall's Blues Breakers and to have albums of his own that were very, very successful. So here are the Artwoods and a song called In the Deep End.

0: Oh, John Lord doing his thing there at the end of In the Deep End by the Artwoods. Thanks very much for keeping me company. Hope you can join me same time next week for another look at music from the 1960s. And the answer to the slip disc, it was the Alan Price set and a song called Don't Stop the Carnival.
1: That's the slipped disc. Put a half crown on it on the dance set, and it sounds like this.

0: Donald Trump's claimed that an energy ceasefire has been agreed between Russia and Ukraine. Phil Towers has more.
1: The US president posted on social media that the two countries had immediately agreed to stop hitting each other's energy infrastructure. Ukrainian leader Volodymyr Zelensky says the apparent breakthrough is good news, despite him not being aware of it. There's been no comment from Vladimir Putin as of yet either. Prime Minister Andy Burnham welcomed the call from Mr. Trump, reiterating his support for Ukraine after what he called a difficult day for them. The US had previously announced a deal to buy diesel from Russia.
0: Yorkshire Wildlife Park is expected to reopen today. It's after a man was fatally attacked by a tiger when he entered the enclosure on Saturday. The park was closed over the weekend as staff members received specialist support. Russell Brand is set to appear in court today for the start of his trial over charges of serious sexual assault against six women. The comedian, who denies all charges, is accused of sexual assault allegations spanning 10 years from 1999 to 2009. The push for Scottish independence is turning a corner. That's the word from First Minister John Swinney, pointing to the agreement between pro-independence leaders in Scotland, Wales and Northern Ireland, and the Prime Minister's own words. But Andy Burnham has walked his position back, saying Scottish independence is off limits. Cancer patients are being ghosted by their loved ones. That's the warning from Macmillan Cancer Support, who say cancer ghosting is leading to patients feeling they're facing the disease alone. Lisa's been diagnosed with cancer five times over the past decade.
2: Even if you don't know what to say, it doesn't stop you from sending a heart emoji, does it? Just to say or something like, oh, I'm thinking about you today, or how are you? It doesn't have to be an in-depth conversation about cancer. It could be something simple. You know, do you want a coffee? Would you like a chat on the phone tonight?
0: And a number of comedians are calling on the Prime Minister to prioritise comedy in the upcoming budget. The likes of Joe Lycett, Jason Manford and Alex Horn are calling for tax reform, funding and recognition of the sector. Campaigners say it contributes far beyond the laughs, benefiting the economy and people's health. That's the latest from Radio News Hub. I'm Frankie Hairsine.
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5: Your local weather.
0: Increasingly cloudy throughout the day, with some outbreaks of drizzle, some brighter spells possible though. A windy day too, particularly in the far north. Milder today though, with a high of 18 degrees Celsius.
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8: Spoilers now coming for all you Strictly Come Dancing fans after a second couple was sent home last night. I'll give you another second, but everyone's favourite omelette maker, Melanie Walters, has become the second celeb to leave the ballroom. The Gavin and Stacey actress finished in the bottom two in the first 2 weeks of the competition, with the judges deciding to send her home after her dance-off with the former footballer Sean Wright Phillips. Sir Stephen Fry, Miriam Margolyes and Bill Bailey are among comedians calling on the Prime Minister to prioritise comedy in the upcoming budget. Campaigners have called for a tax reform, funding and recognition for the comedy sector ahead of Chancellor John Healey's financial statement this month. Joe Lycett, Jason Manford and Alex Horn have also signed a letter organised by the campaign group Comedy Representation and Art Form Trust. And Sacha Baron Cohen will headline Quentin Tarantino's The Poppin' Jay Cavalier when it premieres in the West End next March. The production marks the Hollywood director's first play written for stage, which he will also direct. He's best known for films like Reservoir Dogs and Pulp Fiction.

And a very good morning. It is Monday. Yes, that weekend has flown by as it always seems to do. Kicking off this morning with Lulu and I'm a Tiger, and there you go with a bit of Barry Manilow and Can't Smile Without You. And on a Monday morning, I'm smiling because I'm looking at you. Yeah, looking at you and hoping you had a good weekend and all got through it nicely. We've got a good Monday show for you this morning. We've got a new record of the week, of course. And we'll be saying hello to the early birds, of course, very, very soon. I do like my early birds. I do. You all tweet around very nicely. You really do. So wherever you are this morning, a very good morning, as I say. And loads more to tell you about in the show, which we will do a little bit later.

Alice, I know what's going through your mind. And no, I triple checked this song before I started playing it, made sure it wasn't the Chubby Brown version. It happens, it has happened in the past a long time ago, but there we go. Smokey and Living Next Door to Alice. Oh, I know you so well. In your head, you were going,

0: Andrew Gold. How can this be? How can this be love? Coming up to 18 minutes past 7 this morning. Sun is slowly rising above the clouds. Theoretically in some parts. Right, let's do the early birds. You know what?
1: You're an early bird on the breakfast show.
0: You are indeed. First in this morning, good morning to Tommy H. Andy, of course, Chrissy S, Karen H. We've got Sandra C, we've got Hannah as well, good morning. And Steve A, having his little break away for a few more days before he returns to the dulcet tones of the English countryside, of course. At the moment, it's sunning up in Spain, and apparently 26 today, so nice one. So don't forget, message me in nice and early, and you get onto the early bird list. Right, let's do some Foreigner, Long, Long Way From Home.

David Cassidy. Could it be forever before George McRae? And look at me. Fast approaching 29 minutes past 7 this Monday morning. Now, did you know on this day back in 1969, now I know, exciting news, Preston gets a giant bus station. Yeah, Preston bus station officially opened, becoming one of the largest bus stations in apparently Western Europe. Is that still the case? I'll have to ask you to check that out. And also in 1979, the big words, don't panic. Yeah, Douglas Adams, The Hitchhiker's Guide to the Galaxy, was published as a novel, introducing more readers to the wonderful, ridiculous answer to life. And the universe, of course. And we know what that is, don't we? Yes, it's 42. Right, let's do some ABBA and a little bit of Gimme, Gimme, Gimme.

Well, technology at its very best. Bear with us just for a second. I just need to reboot something. Oh, it's come back, but I, for safety measures, you'll have to bear with me just for 2 seconds. We're just going to do a little bit of a reboot.

there we go. Just clearing that for a moment. We'll reboot it, and we're back with the music momentarily. But till then, let me just rabbit along. So, as I say, good morning. Time coming up to 25 minutes to 8 this morning, and we're back with the music momentarily, as they say, in the world of radio. Technology is a wonderful thing. Hang on, let me just put the needle on the record. Oh, no, we don't use those anymore, do we? We use technology, technical abilities that we can't. I mean, there were CDs back in the day. There were records where we could just put the needle on and it would go scratchy, scratchy, scratchy. Shall we try again? Yes, we can. It's a bit of Bruce Springsteen, and this is, of course, Thunder Road. Hopefully, it should all work fine now.

Well, the amazing Jeff Lynne, the ELO. Last train to London. Looking forward to my trip down to London, actually, in November. Meet up with some friends. Have a little lunch. Or a little dinner. Or a coffee or two. Before that, Bruce Springsteen and A Little Thunder Road. Now, I know this isn't 60s, 70s related, but the first Flasher Mac, or shall I call it a Macintosh raincoat, was invented on this day in 1823 by Scottish inventor Charles, would you believe, Macintosh. A waterproof coat went on sale in Glasgow. Finally, a British invention designed by a British weather. Yes, well, it wasn't British, it was Scottish. Let's be perfectly honest about that, because otherwise I will upset the Scots. And we definitely don't want to do that. You see, in my video this morning, we'll have another little Nessie eating our sausages in the morning. Right, let's do some Eric Clapton and a bit of Daryl Hall and John Oates.

That's Hall & Oates and Cyrus Smile. Before that, the fabulous Eric Clapton and Wonderful Tonight. Now, there's a story floating around which I will talk fully about, or a little bit more detail, in the next hour, about a rat on an aeroplane. Yes, I know. True story. But news is next. Taking us there, a bit of Van Morrison and a little bit of Simon and the Garfunkel. Well, it was coming up after that little clip of something else. But this is Tupelo Honey. Then it's Bridge Over Troubled Water. And then it's the news at 60 and 70s for your Monday morning.

0: The US president says an agreement's been reached for Ukraine and Russia to stop hitting each other's energy infrastructure. Phil Towers has the details.
1: Well, Donald Trump made the claim on social media, urging the two sides not to break the agreements. It came after he announced a deal to buy Russian diesel. He also said perhaps it was time for Ukrainian President Volodymyr Zelensky to step aside for objecting to that. But Mr. Zelensky has welcomed the apparent breakthrough, saying it is good news, despite not being made aware of it. There has also been no word from Moscow as of yet.
0: Yorkshire Wildlife Park is due to reopen today after a fatal tiger attack at the weekend. A man is said to have entered the enclosure with emergency services saying he was pronounced dead at the scene. The Doncaster Park says the tiger involved is safe and well and will not be euthanized. The Chancellor is being warned inflation will be the biggest challenge in his upcoming budget, largely due to the war in the Middle East. The Institute for Fiscal Studies says it could erode government department budgets, potentially creating the need for large cuts to public services or tax rises. The UK is said to be in the best position to take the lead on AI safety rules. Microsoft Chief Brad Smith pointed to the work of Britain's AI Security Institute as evidence of the UK's expertise in the area. It assesses potential risk and test systems. It's after the US reversed a ban on UK access to the latest models for testing. Thousands of people living with cancer could be being ghosted by loved ones as they navigate their diagnosis and treatment. Macmillan Cancer Support says that so-called cancer ghosting is leading to patients feeling they're facing the disease alone. Patients have spoken out about losing friends they've known for decades after being diagnosed. Lisa is one of those patients. She's been diagnosed with cancer 5 times.
2: It's a hard lesson to learn, but then you start to realise what's important in life and what's not. And what's important is the people that really genuinely love you and look after you and be there for you all the time.
0: And millions of NHS app users in England can now get alerts when their prescriptions are ready. NHS England says it will tackle premature trips to the pharmacy. For On Radio News Hub, I'm Frankie Hersine.
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4: Your local weather.
0: Increasingly cloudy throughout the day with some outbreaks of drizzle, some brighter spells possible though. A windy day too, particularly in the far north. Milder today though with a high of 18 degrees Celsius.
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7: Spoilers now coming for all you Strictly Come Dancing fans after a second couple was sent home last night. I'll give you another second, but everyone's favourite omelette maker, Melanie Walters, has become the second celeb to leave the ballroom. The Gavin and Stacey actress finished in the bottom two in the first 2 weeks of the competition, with the judges deciding to send her home after her dance-off with the former footballer, Sean Wright Phillips. Sir Stephen Fry, Miriam Margolyes and Bill Bailey are among comedians calling on the Prime Minister to prioritise comedy in the upcoming budget. Campaigners have called for a tax reform, funding and recognition for the comedy sector ahead of Chancellor John Healey's financial statement this month. Joe Lycett, Jason Manford and Alex Horne have also signed a letter organised by the campaign group Comedy Representation and Art Form Trust. And Sacha Baron Cohen will headline Quentin Tarantino's The Poppin' Jay Cavalier when it premieres in the West End next March. The production marks the Hollywood director's first play written for stage, which he will also direct. He's best known for films like Reservoir Dogs and Pulp Fiction.

Oh, welcome back to your second hour of your Monday morning breakfast show. Catch you, Goo Big Apple. Before that, ABC and The Look of Love. Of course, they were part of the 80s Weekender in Blackpool last month. But tickets are on sale for the new Blackpool 80s Weekender coming next year on Friday the 10th of September and the 11th of September, where you can catch Mark Arman, Thompson Twins, Tom Bailey, of course, Heaven 17, Altered Images, oh, Claire Grogan, The Fizz, China Crisis, Jackie Graham, plus loads more. Tickets are available now. If you check out their social medias, Blackpool's 80s Weekend, of course, takes place at the Winter Gardens, as I said, on the Saturday and Friday. That's the 10th being a Friday and the 11th being a Saturday. So if you're up for a bit of that, and I would imagine in the next few months we'll be giving away tickets for that. I'm absolutely sure about it. Right, ready for a bit of Eagles? Well, it's already gone. No, it's not. It's here for you right now. Followed by a bit of The Fine Young Cannibals.

Find the Uncannibals, she drives me crazy. Coming up to 21 minutes past 7. Still to come, we'll have a look at the celebrity birthdays. Got a new record of the week from Jessica Sweetman. We've got the first play, just about one of the first plays of the brand new single from our very good friend Morio, which is rather good. It's an Elvis classic, and that will be coming up after 9 o'clock this morning. Right, let's have a look at what day it is today. Of course, it is Monday. It is already the 12th of October, day 285 out of 365. Only 80 days left of the year. Only 19 days till Halloween. Only 24 days, of course, till Bonfire Night. And I'm sorry to say this, but it's only 10 weeks and 4 days till Santa, or as we like to call it, baby Jesus' little birthday comes down the chimney. Well, not the baby down the chimney. No, Santa Claus. And if you haven't got a chimney, kids, don't worry about it. He's very clever. He can come through the heating, so don't panic about that. Today is also, of course, World Arthritis Day today, raising awareness of arthritis and supporting the millions of people, including myself, I think, with joint pain and mobility problems. Very important one, National Farmers Day, an informal day observing, celebrating farmers and the people that who produce our food. Absolutely. Farmers are more important than you could ever imagine. And we have to say a big thank you to Jeremy Clarkson over the last few years for really raising the awareness of how farmers struggle. I know he technically, and he admits to saying that he doesn't, you know, he's lucky in his situation because he has alternative income. But a lot of farmers don't have that and they do really struggle. So support your farmers, buy local and buy from farmer shops as well like that. It's also National Gumbo Day. Well, this is an informal American food day celebrating Louisiana. Somewhere in the south of America where they all go down, Louisiana. It's famous stew, a good excuse to throw everything in a pot and call it dinner. Yep, that's about it, really, isn't it, really? Oh, there we go. Anyway, your days for today, we'll do more of those on the show tomorrow. This is a single from a young lady called Rayleigh. It's called Going Out.

That's Ray Lee and going out, out. Better than doing stay in, in. I like that. Now, all last week, of course, we ran a competition for you to win tickets to go and see Lee John in Imagination. Haven't checked if we've got a winner yet. Going to look at that tomorrow. But if you want to get on to see Lee John and Imagination on his Peace, Love and Light tour, it's taking place at Carnegie Hall. That's on Saturday the 17th of October. So if we have a winner, we will announce it, of course, on the show tomorrow, of course. So good luck with that if you've entered, of course. Right, should we do a bit of this legend? Bit of Datchula. Yes. Johnny H. Jazz. And Kurt himself. Or Clark, I should say. And Jackie Graham. And this is a little Soul Believer.

That's a Coral. Let's talk of today. And Leave It in the Past. Before that, Ruby Turner, Putting You First. Now, I do need to mention a lovely group of people. Well, a couple of people. 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And I have the sauces. They're absolutely amazing. And we are giving some away in the Christmas week as well. We've got a couple of little festive little tubes to give away with some fantastic sauces. I mean, they are absolutely brilliant. They really are. You've got some amazing flavours that you can add, of course, to your food, of course. They're really, I don't have to say any more, do I really? They are absolutely excellent. So nip along to sasauces.co.uk and put that code in, of course, and you could be getting yourself a nice little treat. And they are a nice little treat. They really are, from savoury to sweet. It really is rather good at SA Sauces. New single from Squeeze for you right now. And what more can I say?

0: Mariah Carey using that Vox machine. I think she was the first artist to do that as such. And that is Believe Before That, Stevie Wonder and My Life, Story of Love, taken from his 50th anniversary album. Yeah, 50 years. And before that, we'd had a little squeeze, didn't we? And a new single from them with What More Can I Say? Right, shall we have a look at those celebrity birthdays this morning? So I'm with Susan Anton. She's 76 years old today, American actress and television presenter. Callum Scott, 38 years old today. He's a British singer-songwriter, known for songs like Dancing on My Own and You Are the Reason. Josh Hutcherson, 34 years old today, American actor known for The Hunger Games. Carlos Bernard, 64 today, American actor famous for playing Tony Almeida in the brilliant TV series 24. Kirk Cameron, 56 years old, American actor best known for Growing Pains. Hirosho Sandana, probably not got that name particularly right, 66, Japanese actor known for Shogun and of course The Last Samurai. And finally on the birthday list this morning, it is the legend who will be one of my guests around Christmas time. Yes, Mr. Hugh Jackman, American Australian actor best known for The Greatest Showman, Les Mis, Wolverine and so many more movies, including a little film that came out earlier this year about sheep. He is 58 years old today, so happy birthday to Hugh. And of course, happy birthday to everyone. Shall we do this? Go on, sing along. If the duck can do it, you can. So happy birthday to all of those. And as I said, if it's your birthday, a very happy birthday from all of us here on The Breakfast Show. Shall we do a little bit of Hugh Jackman? I think we should. Also featuring Keila Settle and the rest of the cast of The Fabulous, The Greatest Showman. And Come Alive.
1: You stumble through your days, got your head hung low, your sky's a shade of grey, like a zombie in a maze. You're asleep inside, but you

So a big happy birthday to Hugh Jackman this morning, 58 years old. That featured Keira Seville as well as Daniel Everidge, Zendaya, and the rest of the cast, of course, from The Greatest Showman and Come Alive. Right. Would you believe your news is fast approaching? Still to come in the next hour, we've got my record of the week, of course, from Jessica Simpson. Jessica Sweetman. And, of course, we have a brand new play for a brand new record from our very good friend, Morio. All that and more to come between 9 and 10 o'clock this morning. But up to the news, we'll do a little Men of Work and Overkill and a brand new single from Jack Savarotti. And I'll see you after the news at 9 o'clock.

0: Donald Trump claimed that an energy ceasefire has been agreed between Russia and Ukraine. Phil Towers has more.
1: The US president posted on social media that the two countries had immediately agreed to stop hitting each other's energy infrastructure. Ukrainian leader Volodymyr Zelensky says the apparent breakthrough is good news, despite him not being aware of it. There's been no comment from Vladimir Putin as of yet either. Prime Minister Andy Burnham welcomed the call from Mr. Trump, reiterating his support for Ukraine after what he called a difficult day for them. The US had previously announced a deal to buy diesel from Russia.
0: Yorkshire Wildlife Park is expected to reopen today after a man was fatally attacked by a tiger when he entered the enclosure on Saturday. The park was closed over the weekend as staff members received specialist support. Andy Burnham's looking for support to drive for closer ties to the EU. The Prime Minister is expected to reiterate his argument that Brexit's done more harm than good, arguing that a closer relationship could help control immigration and boost growth. Sources close to Number 10 say sticking with the status quo would be a major dereliction of duty. Russell Brand's trial over sexual assault charges begins today. The 51-year-old who denies the allegations is accused of various assaults spanning 10 years from 1999 to 2009. He'll appear in the dock at Southwark Crown Court for the start of the trial, which could last up to 10 weeks. Thousands of people living with cancer could be being ghosted by loved ones as they navigate their diagnosis and treatment. Macmillan Cancer Support says that so-called cancer ghosting is leading to patients feeling they're facing the disease alone. Lisa is one of those patients. She's been diagnosed with cancer 5 times.
2: You're in such a black hole of despair. For people to do that to you at the same time, it can drive you over the edge. And, you know, why would you do that? Why wouldn't you just send a heart or how are you?
0: And a number of comedians are calling on the Prime Minister to prioritise comedy in the upcoming budget. Campaigners say it contributes far beyond the last, benefiting the economy and people's health. That's the latest from Radio News Hub. I'm Frankie Hersine.
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0: Increasingly cloudy throughout the day with some outbreaks of drizzle. Some brighter spells possible, though. A windy day too, particularly in the far north. Milder today, though, with a high of 18 degrees Celsius.
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8: Spoilers now coming for all you Strictly Come Dancing fans after a second couple was sent home last night. I'll give you another second, but everyone's favourite omelette maker, Melanie Walters, has become the second celeb to leave the ballroom. The Gavin and Stacey actress finished in the bottom two in the first 2 weeks of the competition, with the judges deciding to send her home after her dance-off with the former footballer, Sean Wright Phillips. Sir Stephen Fry, Miriam Margolyes and Bill Bailey are among comedians calling on the Prime Minister to prioritise comedy in the upcoming budget. Campaigners have called for a tax reform, funding and recognition for the comedy sector ahead of Chancellor John Healey's financial statement this month. Joe Lycett, Jason Manford and Alex Horne have also signed a letter organised by the campaign group Comedy Representation and Art Form Trust. And Sacha Baron Cohen will headline Quentin Tarantino's The Poppin' Jay Cavalier when it premieres in the West End next March. The production marks the Hollywood director's first play written for stage, which he will also direct. He's best known for films like Reservoir Dogs and Pulp Fiction.

lies to do a little pack up. And before that, a band that I discovered actually on TikTok called the Wendy Lucas Band and Down for the Drive. It's a single from them. If you're following them, if not, go and check them out on TikTok. They're really, really good. They really are. She's got an amazing voice. If you do, check them out. Tell them Piers from The Breakfast Show sent them. Now, next, I've got a brand new single. Got sent this early hours of this morning. It is absolutely fabulous. It's from our very good friend, Moro. It is a classic Elvis song in his own style, and it is rather good. It's called The Girl of My Best Friend. It's currently sitting at 51 in the Heritage chart. So if you'd like to go and vote for it, I would be as well, very grateful. Go and vote for Moro. It's 51 on the Heritage chart. That's the Mike Reed chart, of course. Check it out there and give it a vote. And let's get it climbing up that chart, because it is rather good. But right now, Moro, this is your single. And of course, it's The Girl of My Best Friend.

Girl and My Best Friend. As I said, it's number 51 in the current Heritage Chart. Can we vote for that, please? Head over to the Heritage Chart and give it a vote. Let's get it climbing into the top 40 and beyond. And feedback coming in so far this morning, you're liking it. You're liking it a lot. So we will be playing that on a regular basis because we do rather like that song. Well done, my friend. Well done. And also, Morrow will be performing and being appearing in the Ben and Ellie Christmas movie as well. Oh, yes.

Why do they sing about leaving Bradley? I often wondered about that, but maybe I'll ask them one day. And that was Breathless, of course. Before that, Kenny Loggins and Meet Me Halfway. Meet Me Halfway. That's it. Just over there. That's just absolutely perfect. Right, very soon we've got my fabulous new record of the week from the fabulous Jessica Sweetman called Dear Anxiety. It's an absolutely beautiful song and has a very poignant message. And that'll be my record of the week coming up very, very soon. Right now, another bit of Bruce. We played some earlier in the 70s. But right now, it's Born in the USA, followed by a bit of Kim Carnes.

0: Kim Combs. Betty Davis's Eyes.
1: She's got Betty Davis.
0: Well, that Bruce Springsteen and Born in the USA.
1: She'll expose you.
0: Right, time for my record of the week this week.
1: She knows you.
0: From the very lovely Jessica Sweetman. The song is called Dear Anxiety. It was released on the 9th of October. And it celebrates, if that's such a word, but it's all about the World Mental Health Day, which was on the 10th of October. And I think Mental Health Day should be every single day. The voice is lived experiences, heard real voices, real change. And we need to remember that a lot of people live with different types of mental illnesses and anxieties, and this song really does tell a story of Jessica's experiences and hopefully helping other people around the world understand. And also, you've got to remember that mental healthness is a hidden illness. On the outside you might look absolutely perfectly normal, but in your mind, in your head, things maybe not just quite right. But also remember, please always reach out. But for this is my record of the week. This is Jessica Sweetman, and this is Dear Anxiety.
2: Breakfast with Piers, record of the week.

Today's the Day. That's myself and Amy, of course. Another song taken from the soundtrack of the Christmas movie Ben and Ellie's Wedding, coming on the 21st of December. Today's, and that single will be released very, very soon, actually. We have a new site that we'll be releasing all our songs on, which you will be able to find once I tell you where it is, which will be before the end of this week. So thank you very much. Before that, it was the fabulous Jessica Sweetman and Dear Anxiety, a beautiful song with a wonderful message as well, especially if you're suffering from mental health or anxiety. And we'll be playing that song all this week. And Jessica will be joining me next week on The Breakfast Show for a little bit of a chat as well.

Michael Jackson, Black or White. Before that, DJ Sammy. And a little Heaven. My goodness, where's this morning gone? We're not over yet. But we are into our last sort of 14 minutes. Should we try and fit a few more songs in? I think we should. Bit of Christina Aguilera. And a bit of Candyman. Then a bit of Bewitched, I think. Oh, why not?

Oh, that's the Bewitched ladies. And one lad, of course. Always forget about that, don't they? And Sailor Moon, just about wrapping up your show for this morning. A couple more songs to play you to take us out. But I'll be back tomorrow from 7am with more 60s and, of course, 70s. Another play of my record of the week. And, of course, being a Tuesday, Impossible Question Time as well. And so much more. But I will leave you in the capable hands of Alphaville, Forever Young, and a little bit of Starship with Nothing's Going to Stop Us Now. I'll see you tomorrow from 7am. Have a great day, whatever you're doing. Taddy bye.

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Music was worldwide on MTV, played a big part for these music icons. 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

very good day to you. Welcome along. It is Kick Up the 80s. I'm Geoff Dorsett, going to be your pilot of these airwaves for the next 60 minutes. So we opened with Ben's Boys, Curiosity Killed the Cat and Down to Earth, and then the Modfather, Paul Weller, Style Council, Shout to the Top. So we've got the Best of British from Billy Idol, a number two hit from Howard Jones. Got a couple of interviews. Midjour is one, Paul Young is another. And if you want to get in touch, please do so. Anything to do with the 80s, and send it on an email, chunkyjeff@gmail.com. That's chunkyjeff@gmail.com. Or you can reach me on WhatsApp. It's going to please Steve in the UAE. 077-844-89469. Right, where's Mick Hucknall when you need him?

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2: And this is when we give you a backstory to a particular hit. And this week on Kick Up the 80s, we're going to 1984 for Run to You by Bryan Adams. My number 6 in America, 11 in the UK, from an album called Reckless. Now, Bryan Adams actually wrote this with his songwriting partner Jim Vallance and had it earmarked for Blue Oyster Cult. They and 38 Special both turned the song down. Bryan didn't think it was good enough, but Bob Clearmountain, the producer, heard the demo and said, well, yeah, put it on the Reckless album. And he did that, and it was the first single to be taken off it as well. A video was done by a guy called Steve Bannon, who did so many great things, including for Michael Jackson's Billie Jean. So he knew what he was doing on videos, didn't he? MTV loved the video, and it was nominated in 5 categories, including Best Special Effects and Best Direction. Go with Run to You, Bryan Adams.

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1: So welcome along to kick up the 80s. Hope we find you fit and well. Three questions for you. Give the answers in about 25 minutes' time. Question number one on kick up the 80s is a lyric. I'm going to give you a line. I want to know it was a number one single. That's all I'm going to tell you. Who's the artist and what is the song? We're no strangers to love. We're no strangers to love. Who's the artist? What is the song? Question number two. Pride in the Name of Love is U2's tribute to whom? Pride in the Name of Love is U2's tribute to whom? And question number three, you've got a three-way chance on this one. Start Me Up appears on which Rolling Stones album? Is it on Emotional Rescue, Some Girls, or Tattoo You? So Start Me Up appears on which Rolling Stones album? Emotional Rescue, Some Girls, or Tattoo You? I had the great pleasure of seeing this guy at the NEC a few years back, and they did this song and strung him up on the ceiling. Wow, it was tremendous. Pickup band, he had people from Stevie Wonder's band, the Pointer Sisters, Luther Vandross, he is Lionel Richie, and he's dancing on the ceiling. Whoa.

0: such a good record, and one of those that I think, if you had it in a quiz there, you would know the song, Life in a Northern Town, but you might not get the artist. They were Dream Academy, and they're playing right here on Kick Up the 80s.
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0: Right, now the idea here is to wave a flag for British music. It could be a song, it could be an artist, it could be a solo artist, it could be a group. And all you've got to do is drop me a line right here on the email, chunkyjeff@gmail.com. chunkyjeff@gmail.com. Or you can do it on WhatsApp, 077-844-89469. Today's is going to come from William Broad, better known to me and you as Billy Idol.

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1: Jeff, we have a problem.
2: This could be a rough ride, Jeff.
1: Jeff, we have a problem.
0: In the 1980s, almost there, but no cigar. No. These are the songs that made it to number 2 with Jeff Dorsett, 1980s.
3: Right, and what we're going to do is turn the clock to the 26th of November, 1983, when Howard Jones and What Is Love was stalled at number 2. So what do you think might have been at number 1? Clues. Okay. An American solo artist. Clue is Christy. And the song was covered the next decade by a boy band. Who is that? And what is that? Anyway, Howard Jones up first. And What Is Love? 26th of November, 83. So who was at number 1? Clue is Christy. Boy band covered it. Think. Solo artist.

0: by one of the biggest records Ultravox ever had. Think Joe Dolce.
1: Now, what is your finest memory of a Live Aid? I asked Nick Kershaw and Howard Jones, and they both said to me the same thing, surviving it. But, you know, because there were so many people on that bill. I mean, was it difficult to get everybody?
2: Well, it's very difficult to get people, not because they don't want to do it, but because you find bands like, you know, the Rolling Stones, they've got five different managers and five different offices, and trying to get them to agree on any one thing is difficult. You know, not that it was a problem, because it's just a logistical nightmare trying to do that stuff. But no, it wasn't a major problem getting people. I think the major problem at the end of it was getting people home, yeah. Because they were enjoying themselves. You know, you put a bunch of musicians together to go and perform or do something like that. They start to enjoy it, you know. It's the whole reason they're musicians, is that they can get out and play their stuff and hang out with other musicians. So yeah, it wasn't a difficult task getting them. Maybe a difficult task getting rid of them.

0: Such a good record with Ultravox there. And I remember doing an interview with Mitch Ure. I think we've done two now. And we've also inducted him into the Wall of Fame down at Portsmouth Guildhall. And I did a bit of a wind-up for him there because I tried to convince him that I had Joe Dolce on the other line. But he took it in good spirit. Right, let's give you the answer to the quiz and hopefully you managed to get 3 out of 3. Question number one was a lyric. I want to know the artist and the song. And I said it was a big number one single. The line I gave you, "We're no strangers to love." Who is it? What is it? It's Rick Astley doing Never Gonna Give You Up. Question number two might have been the tough one. Pride in the Name of Love by U2 is a tribute to whom? Dr. Martin Luther King was the answer. And question three, you had a three-way chance on this one. Start Me Up appears on which Rolling Stones album? Was it A, Emotional Rescue, B, Some Girls, or C, Tattoo You? The answer we're looking for, C, Tattoo You. So if you've got all of those, give yourselves a pat on the back. Right, second of our interviews, really nice guy, white soul at his very best, Paul Young. And talking here very much about, he might have gone a different route in his career with the impresario Mickey Most.
1: I'll tell you what, Paul, Q-Tips, what a great band that was. I mean, Mickey Most reckons it's one of the best live performances he ever saw. And I loved you doing the Letter song. Fantastic stuff that was.
2: You know, he tried to... He tried to sign me, Mickey.
1: I bet he did, yeah.
2: When I was... actually, the Q-Tips had not long started, and they tried to entice me with a solo deal, but wasn't comfortable with it. It's funny, we became friends later, because I lived close to him. I used to go around his house.
1: Yeah.
2: But, I liked him, though. Great man.
1: Super stuff. Now, as I said, getting number one in America, Paul, I mean, that's a great accolade. You think back over time. I mean, I don't want to give a history lesson out here, but if you think about it, not many people have made it to number one in America. It was all certificate. Okay, when 64 and the British invasion happened, yeah, everybody was doing it then. But then there was that lull from about 67 onwards, and then blow me down, you get to the 80s, and your good self, I mean, Billy Ocean did pretty well over there as well. But, you know, for you, must have been great there. I mean, every time you go away, certainly made number one.
2: Yeah. Yeah, and Oh Girl did too, yeah. There were a few of us. I think Dire Straits had some luck out there.
1: Yeah.
2: Just a bit.
1: But, yeah.
2: No, it was a real pleasure for me. I mean, I never really, when you're a little kid from Luton, you just think getting a hit in the UK is the be-all and the end-all of it.
1: Yes.
2: And it just carried on going. So you just got to pick it up and run with it, really.
1: Yeah.

0: 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Time to remember your school days. Tell us your favorite three songs. You pick them, and Jeff plays them on Kick Up the 80s.
1: Now, the idea here is to think of a song or three songs from the 80s that remind you of your school days, and send it on an email straight in here, chunkyjeff@gmail.com. Mark it school days like the kids do, SKOLDAZE. I'll endeavour to do it for you. We're going to pick this particular one out for school days and go straight ahead. It's the one that's going to take us out of Kick Up the 80s. Written originally by Andy Fraser out of Free, it was a big hit for Robert Palmer, but these are the Mint Juleps and Every Kind of People.

0: and it's a closer for us there. That's the Mint Juleps, One Under the Radar. Every Kind of People on Kick Up the 80s. So thanks very much for your company. Keep the requests coming in for School Days, SKOLDAZE, or Best of British, or a classic album. 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Stay safe, stay well, look after one another.
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Welcome along to this week's edition of 33 in the Third. It is the classic album show. There's Bryan Adams from his 1991 album, Waking Up the Neighbourhood, also gave us the hit single, Everything I Do It For You, that track from Robin Hood, Prince of Thieves, that was number one forever in 1991. And we started off in 1981 with Abacab, the title track from the Genesis album. So here we go again, 33 RPM, the classic album show. Welcome along the next couple of hours here on your number one station. Classic tracks from classic albums, classic album double plays on the way. We've got three of those. We've got our classic countdown in the last 30 minutes of the show, but now we will have the first of our classic album double plays as we head back to 1982. The album is The Nightfly from Donald Fagen, two tracks back to back from that album, and we'll start with this one and we'll follow it up with Walk Between the Raindrops. Here on 33 RPM is Donald Fagen from The Nightfly, New Frontier.

is the first of our classic album double plays. We give you three on the programme each week, and the album is The Nightfly from 1982. Donald Fagen, Walk Between the Raindrops, and New Frontier to start the first of our classic album double plays this week on 33 RPM, the Classic Album Show. Okay, from 1982, we move forward to 1985. The album was simply called Love by The Cults. And let's play this epic song, She Sells Sanctuary.

from the 1979 album by the Sex Pistols, The Great Rock and Roll Swindle, their silly thing, on this week's edition of 33 RPM, the Classic Album Show. And we've got the second of our Classic Album double plays coming up next. Last week on the programme, played you the title track from David Bowie's 1984 album Tonight. And I thought we'd explore that album a little bit further this week. So the next of our Classic Album double plays comes from that album. Two more songs from the Tonight album from David Bowie. But it's 1985 now. Hunting High and Low from A-ha. And from that album is their first big single in the UK.

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David Bowie's 1984 album was called Tonight, and from it, Blue Jean and Loving the Alien. 33 RPM, the classic album show. Classic tracks from classic albums. That was the second of our classic album double plays. Another one still to come. That'll be in the final hour of the show. And also in the final section of the show, the final 30 minutes is turned over to our classic countdown, when we'll feature the UK top 10 best-selling albums from this week in album chart history. And we'll play tracks from as many of those 10 albums as we can squeeze into the last 30 minutes of the show. Okay, next up, 2004, the album Astronaut from Duran Duran.

Duran Duran, Astronaut, the title track from their 2004 album. That was the album that brought the whole band back together, including John Taylor and Andy Taylor and Simon Le Bon and Roger Taylor on the drums and, of course, Nick Rhodes. A band mainly from Birmingham, apart from Simon Le Bon. He came from Pinnery. In fact, he went to the same school as Elton John. Not at the same time, you understand, but they did attend the same school back in Pinner in the, 60s and 70s, I guess. But Astronaut from Duran Duran, mainly, as I say, from the Midlands, as was this group. Promises and Lies, the album UB40. Let's head back to 1993. Wow.

success with cover versions. Red Red Wine, I Got You Babe, and I Can't Help Falling in Love, all number ones on the UK singles charts from the 1993 album Promises and Lies. There's UB40 on this week's edition of 33 RPM, the classic album show. The year now is 2000, Renaissance, the album by

Fleetwood Mac, Never Going Back Again from the 1977 Rumours album. Before that, it was Lionel Richie from his 2000 album Renaissance, and the song was called Tender Hearts. 33 RPM, the classic album show. Let's end the first hour in 1973. A classic from Band on the Run from Wings, his Jets.

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Welcome along to hour two of this week's edition of 33 RPM, the Classic Album Show. Hour two gets underway with a track from Kate Bush's first number one album from 1980. The album

Tracy Chapman. The album was simply called Tracy Chapman, released in 1988. Also featured the hit single Fast Car and that track talking about a revolution. This is 33 RPM, the classic album show, classic tracks from classic albums. And here now is the final of our three classic album double plays. Two songs from one classic album as we head back to 1979. The Electric Light Orchestra, and the album is Discovery.

There's two tracks from the Electric Light Orchestra's 1979 album, Discovery, The Diaries of Horace Wimp, and we were going to play Confusion, but if you were listening to the programme last week, and hopefully you were, we played that when we did our classic countdown, because last week it was 1979, so I had Confusion lined up to play, but I decided to substitute it with Sweet Talking Woman, two tracks from the album Discovery, and that's the final of our classic album double plays, and we'll have more for you on the show next week. Okay, from 1979 we head to 1985 now. Our next album is Boys and Girls from Brian Ferry, and here is Slave to Love.

0: Released in 1999, continued to sell well into the early noughties. The album is Play by Moby. There's Why Does My Heart Feel So Bad? 33 RPM, the classic album show. And coming up next then, it's going to be our classic countdown. We'll have a look at the UK top 10 best-selling albums from this very week in 1988. We'll count down the top 10 and play tracks from as many of those albums as we can squeeze into the last 30 minutes of the show.
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5: Final 30 minutes of the show, our classic countdown, the UK Top 10 best-selling albums from this week in 1988. Number 10, various artists with Once on One. And from it is Elvis.

Down. A collection of number one songs on an album put out by BBC Radio 1 called Ones on One. Various artists, number 10, and from it there's Elvis Presley's 1977 number one and Way Down. Classic countdown from this week in 1988 in the UK album charts. Number 9, Staring at the Sun from Level 42. And at number 8, Womack and Womack. The album was called Conscience.

from the 8th best-selling album this week in 1988. The album is Conscience. That is Teardrops, of course. Number 7, another various artists compilation. Rap Tracks is this week's number 7.

from the compilation album called Rap Tracks. Various artists compilation. Number 7, there's Bomb the Bass and Superfly Guy. Number 6, Kylie, the album from Kylie Minogue. And the top 5, let's have this, another various artist compilation at number 5. From the soundtrack of the TV show Moonlighting, starred Bruce Willis and Sybil Shepherd. Great late 80s TV show. Here's the theme from that show. From the album, the original soundtrack of Moonlighting, Al Jarreau.

Soundtrack of the TV show Moonlighting, the fifth best-selling album this week in 1988, Al Jarreau and Moonlighting. Number four, Transvision Vamp. The album Pop Art, big single from that album, I Want Your Love.

Squares, Transvision Vamp, I Want Your Love from the album Pop Art. It was number four this week in 1988. And at three, Bon Jovi with New Jersey.

album New Jersey, number 3 this week in 1988. And at number 2, Jean-Michel Jarre's highest charting album since Oxygen back in the 1970s. The album was Revolutions, and together with Hank Marvin, here is London Kids.

Revelations from Jean-Michel Jarre, the second best-selling album this week in 1988 in the UK. There's London Kids with some help from Hank Marvin on that track. Thank you very much for your company this week on 33 RPM, the Classic Album Show. Back same time, same place next week. More classic album double plays, another classic countdown, and of course, more classic tracks from classic albums. Leave you with a track from the number one album from this week in 1988, Christopher's Flying Colours. I'll play you this, Missing You. Thanks for listening this week, and I'll talk to you next time.

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4: Welcome to this week's Mouth Meltdown with me, Viv Grant. We are starting the show with a song that, well, both Elton John and Kiki Dee were big fans of those duets on Motown by the likes of Marvin Gaye, Tammy Terrell and people like that. And they thought they'd have a go at doing one themselves. But they did it in a bit of a weird way because Elton recorded his part in Toronto. And then the tape was sent to London where Kiki Dee recorded her vocal, It's Got To Be. Don't Go Breaking My Heart.

I love that. That was Charlie Rich with The Most Beautiful Girl in the World. I guess you could say that Bette Davis had a reputation for being very, very beautiful. She's a great link coming up, because we have got Kim Carnes next with Bette Davis

I see the crystal raindrops fall, and the beauty of it all is when the sun comes shining through.

are still with us, with just the two of us. Will Smith did a rap version of that on his 1997 album, A Big Willie Style. But he turned it into a song about a father and son. It was at the time that his first son, Trey, and who appeared in the video, was 5 years old. However, by the time that the song peaked at number 20 in October 1998, Smith had a second son, Jaden. Did you know that? It was Just the Two of Us from Bill Withers, and this is a song that I haven't heard for ages. It's Hurricane Smith and Don't Let It Die.

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Breathless from The Corrs. They were only really known in Ireland up until about 1994, and then they were invited by the American ambassador to perform at the 1994 World Cup in Boston, which they did. They then became a support act for Celine Dion's 1996 tour and never looked back. Will Downing coming up now with A Love Supreme.

Coming up next, we've got a disco classic. It was written by the Bee Gees, as was much of the Saturday Night Fever soundtrack. It is If I Can't Have You, and this is Yvonne Elliman. The Bee Gees actually were the first to record this song, and they used it as a B-side of their Stayin' Alive single, which you probably know if you ever had that song.

Play that funky music. It was Wild Cherry. Coming up now, we have got, well, what is probably one of the most famous brother and sister singing acts. This is the Carpenters from their 1972 album, A Song For You. This, of course, is probably one of their most famous songs. Top of

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Mystify from INXS. Now our next song is bound to get me up and dancing around, so I'll try not to bash my head on the microphone, which I've just done. It is Chumbawamba, and the song is Top Thumpin'.

Yeah, I can't sit still while that's on. 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Your best bet, as I say every week, is to look on Facebook. Just go into that little searchy box thing and type in either Mouth Meltdown or Viv Craggs. Send me a message, like the page, you know, all that sort of stuff or what to do. Taking us up to the break, we have got a song that, well, it came out just before the coronavirus quarantine began in 2020. Yeah, we all remember that. This is Clean Bandit and Mabel. The track is TikTok, and oh, it went through my head so many times for the first few months of lockdown.

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2: Welcome to the second hour of Moth Meltdown with me, Viv Cranks. This song spent 5 weeks at number one here in the UK, and it was the biggest selling single of 1978. Some of the lyrics come from Psalm 137 of the Bible, and the original of which was written during the Jews' exile in Babylon around 600 years BC. It's got to be...

from John Sicard. I can never say his word, his name. John Sicarda, is that right? Maybe I should just say it very, very quick and then you wouldn't notice if I did it wrong. Okay, that was Just Another Day from John Sicarda. Coming up now, we have got a song from David Bowie. It's one that he wrote when he was going through a lot of personal change. His wife, Angela, was pregnant with the couple's first child, Duncan. It is called Changes.

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Coming now, we've got Erasure with A Love to Hate You. And then a song from, well, Elvis. And I don't play a lot of Elvis. I think he's one of those Marmite guys, isn't he? 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And it is The Wonder of You, one of my favourite tracks anyway.

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have absolutely no idea what they say at the beginning of that song. It was Lionel Richie, Dancing on the Ceiling. That was the title track of his third solo album, released in 1986. Coming up now, we've got one that's a little bit newer. It is Smile. It's from Lily Allen.

That was Love and Joy, and the song was A Dreamer. Now, I told you a few weeks back about my bedroom light mysteriously turning itself on, didn't I? Had exactly the opposite the other night. My grandson was staying over, and I'd left the nightlight plugged in on the landing. I didn't switch it off in the night. He certainly didn't switch it off in the night. But when I got up the next morning, it had been switched off at the socket. How weird is that?

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Well, I think he's got the most amazing voice. And I know I'm not the only one to think that either. That was James Blunt. The song was You're Beautiful. Well, it's time for me to go. I haven't even got time to tell you how to get in touch. But I told you in the first hour, so you should have been paying attention. Just go onto Facebook and look for Mouth Meltdown and like the page. Or follow me, Viv Craggs. I'm leaving you with a track that, well, it was a favourite of a friend of mine's. This is the Lighthouse Family. The song is called High. And till next time, this is Viv Craggs saying bye for now and take care.

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And a very good day to you. Welcome along. It's the Soft Rock Show. Jeff Dorsett going to be your pilot of the airways for the next 2 hours. So look at this for a menu. First up, as always, we've got some birthdays, a clutch of them. Played you the Boomtown Rats because Bob Geldof is actually 75 on this very day. God, if you had those candles put on, then you'd need a fire engine. Right, also, we got from Maroon 5, James Valentine is celebrating a birthday. He's somewhat younger. He's 48. Right, and we've got classic albums along the way. If we can get them in, we are thinking Grace Jones, U2, and Robert Palmer. There's also the interview with the great Jim Cregan, 15 years with the Rod Stewart Band, and did a number one with Cockney Rebel, got an ASAP badge for his songwriting skills, and we'll be talking about him and the band family. The Best of British and Best of USA 60 to the year 2000, and in the Rock Almanac this week in music history, you're going to hear all sorts of great stories about The Who, Alanis Morissette, U2, Beatles, Led Zeppelin and Elton John. So is that a handful or what? And if you want to get in touch, please do so. The email address is chunkyjeff@gmail.com. chunkyjeff@gmail.com. Always good to hear from you. Get me on WhatsApp as well. 077-844-89469. So time to get the show on the road. Soft Rock Show it is. So let's give you a couple of Soft Rock Show classics. Now this came out of left field some years ago. Wonderful song by Bourgeois Tag. The time for

Great version of a Lionel Richie song there, one of our soft rock show classics, 1992, Faith No More, and before that, Bourgeois Tag, very French sounding there, I don't mind at all. And more of those coming later in Soft Rock Show, and we have some classic albums, Grace Jones and U2 are the next two that we're going to be playing for you there. And if you want to get in touch, please do so, it's chunkyjeff@gmail.com. Do that.

Now, I'll tell you what we're going to do on the Soft Rock Show. We're going to give you two classic albums in a row here. First up, we gave you from 1981. It's one of our classic albums. I remember Trevor Horn talking affectionately about Grace Jones. So the album's called Nightclubbing, and we played you their Pull Up to the Bumper. Right, well, 4 years. 4 years later, this is a good one. Robert Palmer, the wonderful Robert Palmer. Years ago, he had been in Vinegar Joe with Elkie Brooks, joint lead singers. Broke out on his own, solo artist, did an album called Riptide. It's going to be one of our classic albums, 1985. And the particular song I'm playing is especially for my wife as a real sort of humour thing. We were in Vancouver, no name dropping here, but we're in Vancouver walking down South Street, and she spots this club, and she said, oh, let's go in there. I said, you sure? You looked at the stuff? And she said, yeah, I'm going to go in here. So we go down, and therefore she was the only woman in the building. Loads and loads of guys, and you can guess what it does. Right, now, Robert.

0: What a great track that is. The wonderful Robert Palmer there. And the album is called Riptide, 1985. It's one of our classic albums. So there's two of them there, Grace Jones and Robert Palmer. When I was doing the birthdays, there are others that celebrate a show shedload of them here. We played tracks involving Bob Geldof and James Valentine from Maroon 5. But also celebrating birthday, Nicola Roberts, who's 41. And we've got David Bryson, one of the vocalists with Counting Crows, is actually 66. So happy birthday to Nicola, to James, to David and to Bob along the way. Now, let me introduce my guest on the interview front, Jim Cregan. Now, Jim is a wonderful, wonderful songwriter. 15 years with Rod Stewart, wrote many things, including co-wrote Baby Jane. He was in the band for 15 years, did some super stuff. He was on the number one Make Me Smile with Cockney Rebel. He did that acoustic guitar on it there. He's got an ASCAP, which is a blue badge given out to songwriters. And I believe with good fortune, we shall induct him into the Wall of Fame at Portsmouth Guildhall alongside such luminaries as Graham Gouldman and Mark King and Joe Jackson. Many, many people that Jim knows very well. But I want to play a little chat I had with him because he has worked with some great people, including Elton John. And he was in a group Family as well. And we'll talk about that along the way. Anyway, Jim Cregan is here. These artists who went to America and had a hit first before they did in the UK. And I'm highlighting Police, Dire Straits, ELO, Coldplay, and of course Elton John. Now, you went out with Elton, didn't you? Was it 72?
1: No, he was younger than that. Yes, probably. I'm not very good with timelines.
0: Yeah. I think about 72.
1: I think it was around that sort of time. Yeah. I was in Family.
0: Yeah.
1: And Elton really liked Family, and without having to be bribed, as you have to now, if you want to go and open for somebody in America, your record company has to cough up a load of money because of the promotion or rest of it. There was none of that. He just wanted us on the tour. So we did 13 weeks around the States with him.
0: Yeah.
1: And it led to me being having a relationship, writing relationship with Bernie Taupin, which was lovely.

Science, watch out for Jim being inducted into the Wall of Fame sometime in the next 12 months. Great. Let's get back to the soft rock classics that we have here on the show. And this is Ian Gillan, now, of course, lead voice with Deep Purple. But he did this particular song in 1981. It was originally done by Gary U.S. Bonds, but he did a stonking version of New Orleans. And it's one of our soft rock show classics.

first segment in the show that we have. It's called Best of British. I play you songs from the 60s, 70s, 80s, 90s and the year 2000s. And you can pick them out, though, next week. All you got to do, drop us an email to chunkyjeff@gmail.com. That's chunkyjeff@gmail.com. Just mark it Best of British and I will play it for you. It could be the five different decades or it could just be a couple from a decade. chunkyjeff@gmail.com. So we went there. That was such a big sound for the Dave Clark Five. Tottenham sound it was, that drum beat that he put in there. Mike Smith was the lead vocalist, but they were so successful and they followed the Beatles on the British invasion. Great, great guys that put it together. Dave Clark Five, remember Bits and Pieces and Everybody Know? Yeah, you know. Right, what about the 70s?

0: Tell you what, number one single in America, but they were British, or they are British, the wonderful Far From Average White Band and Pick Up the Pieces, another one of our Best of British, and they're representing the 70s. Now, moving on to the 80s here on Best of British, going to go with this particular band, Haircut 100. This was actually their first really major hit that they had around. And they were led by a great guy who's been a guest on the show, Nick Haywood. So where are you, Nick?
1: Hello, this is Nick Haywood from Haircut 100, and you're listening to Jeff Dorsett.

0: That's one of those girl bands that now represented the 90s. They're Sleeper, led by Louise Werner. And we played you Sail of the Century. So, you've had Dave Clark 5 in the 60s, Average White Band in the 70s, Haircut 100 in the 80s, and Sleeper in the 90s. 2000s coming next. And in the 2000s, we are going to pick this out from exactly the 2000s. Used at every ceremony you ever go to. Heather Small.
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0: tell you what, that is the way to do it. And we inducted her into the Wall of Fame. She is brilliant. Heather Small. Coming next is going to be the wonderful Best of the USA.
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0: We're now into the best of the USA. We're going to give you 60s, 70s, 80s, 90s and 2000s. And I thought I'd play that because in 1967, written by Neil Diamond, who'd also written I'm a Believer for them, the Monkees were at the top of the game. They were doing so many things. They had number one albums. They had so many singles that were doing well in both the USA and the UK. And another big hit there for them, A Little Bit Me and A Little Bit You. Right, moving on to the 70s. Now, this was a little unusual because this guy was part of the Velvet Underground. Lou Reed is the name of the game. On bass was Herbie Flowers, session player, but Lou Reed actually managed to put this one together and absolutely love it there. For the 70s, we're going to go Walk on the Wild Side.
1: American anthems, the biggest selling songs, supersonic 70s.

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Shaved her legs and then he was a she. 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

0: in the best of USA, Lou Reed, Walk on the Wild Side, representing the 70s. I don't know what it's like for you, but if you hear a song or an artist, it often takes you back to a particular time in your life and you remember about them there. And this is going to be about Hall & Oates. We went to the T-Mobile in Vegas and stayed a long, long time there, and we last went out the building and coming out with the stewards and having quite a long walk, and I was asking them about sales of tickets in Vegas. Now, they're a strange lot there, particularly retro artists. And I said, you've got coming up Hall & Oates, supported by Tears for Fears. And the guy said, yeah, but tickets aren't selling. I said, what? I said, they're the most successful duo in history. So they said, yeah, but don't sell tickets. I said, well, who does sell tickets in this particular city? They said, Future does. I said, who the hell is Future? He's a rapper. Good luck to him. Right, 80s.
1: The best of the USA. Kick up the 80s with Jeff Dorsett.

0: cracker. Came out in 1980. Love it. Never made a bad record. Man Eater. Oh, Private Dreams. Kiss on My List. Rich Girl. I just love Hall & Oates and the work that they do. And that was You Make My Dreams Come True. And it represented the 80s because it came out in 1980. Right, let's go with a bit of Sophie B. Hawkins from 1992 in the Best of USA.
1: Jeff's Best of the USA. Classic.

So, best of the USA and representing the 90s, Sophie B. Hawkins. And damn, I wish I was your lover. Right, we're going to get into the 2000s. We have given you from the 60s, the Monkees, 70s with Lou Reed, 80s with Hall & Oates, 90s, Sophie B. Hawkins. And we're going to go with this one from 2001, Phantom Planet and California.

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1: It's the Rock Almanac, this week in music history with Rockin' Jeff Dorsett.

welcome along. It is the Rock Almanac, this week in music history, as we look at things that were happening in this particular week between the 5th and 11th of October. So on the 5th of October 1973, Elton John released his seventh studio album, Goodbye Yellow Brick Road, and it turned out to be his best-selling album ever. It included songs like Candle in the Wind and the song we played there, Penny and the Jets. It included in the 2003 Grammy Hall of Fame. Right, second of our stories, 5th of October 1970, highly anticipated album came out, Led Zeppelin 3. It was released and peaked at number one on both sides of the Atlantic. The album, Led Zeppelin 3, has since been certified 6 times platinum in the USA alone, with tracks on it like this.

0: Sorry, the Rock Almanac this week in music history, the 6th of October, 1969. The Beatles released the song Something. It was an important part of the Beatles' history, as it was the very first time a George Harrison song was released as a double A-side. Come Together was on the other side. It would be number one on Billboard, and also great as it came out on the terrific Abbey Road album.
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one of the most covered songs of all time, the wonderful Love It There. George Harrison out vocals, and it was off the Abbey Road album, and we played you Something in the Rock Almanac. Now, there's another story in this week in musical history. 6th of October, 1972. David Bowie recorded the song we're going to be playing, The Gene Genie, at New York's RCA Studios. It was the lead single off the album. Remember the album? A Lad Insane. If you got that, give yourselves a nice little pat on the back.

Aladdin saying the album, Gene Genie being the track on the Rock Almanac. Now, instead of coming the Rock Almanac this week in music history, we got 4 tracks we're going to be playing. One by Alanis Morissette, one involving The Who and Coachella Festival. We've also got the first UK number one single for U2. Guess what that was? And all about John Lennon's Strawberry Fields Memorial in Central Park. All that's still to come on the Rock Almanac.

0: It's the Rock Almanac, this week in music history with Rockin' Jeff Dorsett.
1: Right, we are with the Soft Rock Show and it's the Rock Almanac. So on this week in music history, you just heard from the 7th of October 1995, the wonderful Alanis Morissette with her third album, Jagged Little Pill, was number one on Billboard, including the song we just played there. It also had You Ought to Know on it there, but that was ironic. Sales, get this, 33 million with the album, and the single did well as well. It was the highest-selling album by a female and the best-selling album of the 90s. Jagged Little Pill. Just love it. Right, moving on. And if you want to get in touch, please do so. Always good to hear from you. The email is chunkyjeff@gmail.com. That's spelled chunkygeoff @gmail.com. Now, I actually drifted past this place, 7th of October 2016. The Desert Trip Coachella started in Indio, California, and featured classic rock acts like Bob Dylan, Paul McCartney, Neil Young, and The Who. It was a 6-day event, and as I said, I went past the place there. This is just fantastic. I'm going to go with The Who from the brilliant album, my favourite album of all time. Who's Next is the album. The Who are at Coachella.

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1: Love it. And we inducted Roger into the Rock and Roll Hall of Fame, or rather Wall of Fame, down at Portsmouth Guildhall only a couple of years ago, and he was absolutely terrific. And the reason I played them as well is, did you see, Americans would have seen this on The Late Show with Jimmy Fallon, where he gets people doing school stuff, and he had all the band there, and they were playing ridiculous instruments to Won't Get Fooled Again. I just love that particular part that they did there. Right, we are into the Rock and Roll Hall of Fame and Rock Almanac on this week in music history. Another gem. 8th of October 1988, U2 get their first UK number one single with the song I'm going to be playing. And in 89, it earned a Grammy at the Best Rock and Roll Hall of Fame and got the Grammy for Best Rock Performance as well. Fabulous. Love it. This is the track, Desire.

0: Right, and what we're doing is our last of our stories here, Rock Almanac, on this week in music history, which we've gone from the 5th all the way to the 9th, and this is the 9th of October, 1985. New York's Central Park dedicate to John Lennon a Strawberry Fields Memorial. That's what it's called there. And therefore, all the people came along there to see it there. It's got crowds and it's a tour now. But that particular date, the 9th of October, October 1985, would have been John Lennon's 45th birthday. So we're going to finish with a track that was a double A side. Loved it there. Penny Lane was on one side and this was on the other. Absolutely love it. Strawberry Fields Memorial for John Lennon in Central Park.
1: One, two, three, four.

0: rock story all about the Beatles, specifically the Strawberry Fields Memorial in Central Park. Have you been to see it? If you do, let me know. 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If you thought that was a little bit different, that is taken from the Beatles Love movie, which was playing in Las Vegas. Did you see that? It was terrific, wasn't it? So everybody tells me. And I agree wholeheartedly with them. Makes you wonder, doesn't it, if they all survived, what they'd be doing today. I don't know. But certainly when you look at the advancement from I Want to Hold Your Hand and She Loves You at the one end of the pop charts into things like that, you know what they're talking about. They really did advance it a lot, didn't they? Home to Walrus as others as well. So thanks very much for your company. I'll catch you next time more on the Soft Rock Show. 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Whatever you do, look after one another.
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1: 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Nothing but the noughties.

So here we are now for another week on your favourite radio station right now. It's me and you, Gary Bain, getting on the hits of the noughties on your Nothing But Noughties, kicking off this week's show with Boyzone and Better, and before that, JoJo and Anything. And stick around for more hits of the noughties on the way soon from Christina Aguilera, Candyman, after Charlotte Church and Call My Name on your Nothing But Noughties.

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1: So each and every week, right on your favourite radio station, we bring you the hits of the noughties on your nothing but noughties, playing all the best songs of 2000 through 2009. Just like that then, for Christina Aguilera and Candyman. And keep it right here for more hits of the noughties going on for you soon from Red Hot Chili Peppers and Danny California, after James Blunt, Carry Me Home on your nothing but noughties.
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1: So here we are right now on your favourite radio station. Welcome back to the second part of this week's Nothing But Noughties, playing all the hits of the Noughties. Just like that then, for Mystique, Scandalous, before that, Nastin Brulia and Sanctuary. And keep it right here for more hits of the Noughties on the way soon from Loving DJs and Shining On after Justin Timberlake and Senorita on your Nothing But Noughties.

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1: 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So on this week's Nothing But Naughties, just played your loving DJs and Shining On. And keep it right here for more hits to the naughties. Get on for you soon from Sean Paul and Temperature after Amy Winehouse. Tears Don't Dry on Their Own on you, Nothing But Naughties.

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1: So for another week on your favourite radio station, this has been Gary Vane playing the hits of the noughties on your Nothing But Noughties, just like that for Sean Paul and Temperature. And don't forget, Nothing But Noughties returns the same time, same place next week back on your favourite radio station. And last up on this week's Nothing But Noughties, it's Madonna and Get Together. 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We'll see you back for more hits in the

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1: 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Nothing but
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And today the show is a non-stop sonic smorgasbord, inspired by a list of the top 20 Liverpoolian singles of the 80s, compiled by Barry Page and published in the July-August 2023 edition of Classic Pop magazine. And I will be playing all 20 songs, although not in any specific numeric order. And I'll also be adding a few additional choices of my own. So settle down, turn up the music, and enjoy.

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I have just one final tune to play, so it's time for me to say my goodbyes. I do hope you enjoyed the show. 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
2: But Father said you can't go out with her, she's your half-sister. Great. Well, I found another one that come home with her, and he said you can't see her either, she's your half-sister as well. So Mother said you don't keep your girlfriends very long. I said, well, Father said there's my half-sisters. She said, don't you worry about that, he and your father anyway.
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1: Hello, it's that time of the week again when we look back at the decade which brought us platform heels, and some people wore medallions as well, and all sorts of things. Coloured vinyl was introduced for the first time in the 1970s. And this week, we will start with Alvin Stardust and his first hit, My Cuckoo.

0: Alvin Stardust and My Kookachoo. 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
1: That was Blue Suede and a song called Hooked on a Feeling, as we head relentlessly into the first Book of Days of this programme. And today in 1979, The Rose, starring Bette Midler as a self-destructive 1960s rock star, transparently based on Janis Joplin, premiered in Los Angeles. The film was nominated for 4 Academy Awards, including Best Actor in a Supporting Role, Frederick Forrest, Best Actress in a Leading Role, Bette Midler in her screen debut, Best Film Editing, and Best Sound. That's a lot of stuff to judge in one song, but here is Bette Midler with The Rose.

Neil Sedaka, and that's where the music takes me. So he doesn't need a sat nav. And before that, Bette Midler and a song called The Rose. And if you get the chance to hear Spencer James doing The Rose, he does an excellent version of that, as he did do for many years as lead singer of The Searchers.

0: Limmy and the Family Cooking there, and one of their American hits in 1970 that came across the Atlantic, You Can Do Magic.
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The Jacksons and Shake Your Body Down to the Ground. 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This is The Searchers and Desdemona.

The two sloppy tunes for this week. We started off with Tintin, released in 69, but followed or spread into 1970. Toast and Marmalade for Tea, that was called. And they were followed by Cat Stevens and Lady de Bonneville. Now, in 1970, a kind of supergroup released what I think was their only studio album. They were called Derek and the Dominoes, led by Eric Clapton. And from it, this is an old blues song called Nobody Knows You When You're Down and Out.

0: Eric Clapton with Derek and the Dominoes, and Nobody Knows You When You're Down and Out.
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1: We've just been listening to Ace and their follow-up to How Long, called Ain't Gonna Stand For That No More. Today in 1978, Joe Perry and Steve Tyler from Aerosmith were injured after a cherry bomb was thrown on stage during a gig in Philadelphia. The group performed behind a safety fence for the rest of the tour. And also today in 1978, the second Stiff Records tour kicked off in the UK, featuring Reckless Eric, Jonah Louie, Rachel Sweet, Lena Lovitch and Mickey Jupp. The UK tour was undertaken by train and then continued on to the USA without Jupp, who was afraid of flying. He was also a bit older than the other artists on the tour, as he will illustrate in the song we're about to hear, Old Rock and Roller.

We heard Mickey Jupp, backed by Rockpile, and a song called Old Rock and Roller, followed by Middle of the Road, and one of their 1976, Sacramento, a wonderful town. And it is the old town. If you ever get the chance to go to Sacramento, old town, you half expect John Wayne to come around the corner in one of his cowboy outfits. It's really atmospheric. But I digress. We'll move on with Neil Diamond, and I am, I said.

Neil Diamond and I Am, I Said. Thanks very much for keeping me company. Hope you can join me same time next week for another look at music from the 1970s. And I'll leave you with the highest chart entry from today in 1973, when the Simon Park Orchestra were at number one with Eye Level. My Friend Stan by Slade was at number two, and The Sweet were at number three with The Ballroom Blitz. Now, to find the highest new entry, you don't have to go back or down very far, because at number eight, it was David Cassidy and a song called Daydreamer.

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underway with the sound of the Sweet and their blockbuster. All 3 minutes and 9 seconds. In that time, I got the three in a row quiz organised. I'm way ahead. Welcome along. This is Vinyl Days on your favourite radio station. It's Alec Nicol for the next 2 hours. Oh, it's been a quick week, but we're back together. So you'll stick with me. Two from the 80s, Hot Chocolate. After this, from Kim Carnes. And those Bette Davis eyes.

Your P45 is in the post. She doesn't want to know you now. Errol Brown, Hot Chocolate, is starting with a kiss. And before that, Kim Carnes and those Betty Davis eyes. Three in a row quiz, couple from now. Here's a late David Bowie.

Let me tell you something, when that song comes on, the speakers are turned up very loudly. Yeah. Michael McDonald, lead vocals with those Doobie Brothers, singing about a song I don't understand, but I still sing along with it. It's called What a Fool Believes. Right, time for a three-in-a-row quiz. Question number one. In which American city would you find the headquarters of General Motors? In which American city would you find the headquarters of General Motors? Question number two. Which newspaper, once the biggest selling English language newspaper in the world, ceased publication back in 2011? Which newspaper, once the biggest selling English language newspaper in the world, ceased publication back in 2011? And finally, question number three. Who was the 40th president of the USA? Who was the 40th president of the USA? A bit later on, I'll give you clues for each and every one of those. I was going to do it there, but I thought, no. We'll let you have a bit of a chance to work it out. Three big songs coming from the same year and from the same month. Round about, oh, about what, 10 minutes from now? I will sort them out. But we go back to the 70s, and this one from Stephanie DeSites.

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0: was thinking there while I was dancing in my seat and playing the drums and the guitar. The amount of years that I've played that song since it came out, very early 80s. Do you know, it still sounds so good. The Jam and A Town Called Malice, as we head back in time to the 70s.
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2: August
1: 1976. Top 3 of the past. Number 3.

You know what? I was 11 years old. August 1976. Elton John, Kiki D, and Don't Go Breaking My Heart. I heard that on the radio through the week in the car, and I was singing along like a dafty. It was good to hear it again. Before that, Paul McCartney, Let Them In, and On The Way With The Sound Of The Bee Gees, and You Should Be Dancing. And let me tell you, a lot of songs I could have picked from 1976 August. We could have had a top 10 of the past. Quite simple. Right, I'll give you these three questions again. Next time you hear them, I will be giving you the answers. In which American city would you find the headquarters of General Motors? I'm sure Motown's kind of based in this place. Yeah. Have a think about Motown. Question two, which English newspaper? Well, which newspaper, once the biggest selling English language newspaper in the world, ceased publication in 2011? It was England, where it was based, and I don't think they wanted to cease it. I think they had to. There you go, there's a clue for you. And question number three, who was the 40th president of the USA? He was an actor, and he liked to get on his horse quite a lot. So there you go. Next time you hear those three questions, three answers will come there with them. Yeah. I didn't know we were getting into the 60s, but apparently we are. With this one, it comes from the Fortunes.

They were a bit overzealous, I think. You've got your trouble. They jumped the list. I've got mine. Burn the Fortunes, You've Got Your Troubles. Yeah. Three in a row quiz answers will come your way right after this one, the one that should have been playing from the early 80s. It comes from Duran Duran.

Duran Duran and their Girls on Film. Right, let me give you an answer to these three questions very quickly. Question one, in which American city would you find the headquarters of General Motors? That is Detroit. Question two, which newspaper once was the biggest selling English language newspaper in the world? And it ceased publication back in 2011. That was the News of the World. And question three, who was the 40th president of the United States of America? Well, he was a former actor. That was Ronald Reagan. So there you go. Give you more questions in the second hour and kicking off with three big 80s number one hit singles. But taking us up to that, here's the sound of Lynn Anderson.

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